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We asked some old friends what they thought.

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4: Hello, hello, hello, folks. I am so, so late to this. It was a whole fiasco. I mean, it's kind of my own doing, I guess. But I'm sorry. I'm your host, DJ DeWalt, and this is WCDB Albany. Thanks for listening today. Yeah, I'm late. What time is it? 9:12? Oh, is that like... It's a little more than fashionably late, I would say. Music-wise, we have some rock. Some 12 Rods, Bleed, Narrowhead, Deftones, Flat Wounds, Design 19, The Jazz June. Some exciting news. If you've been keeping up with the show, I've been trying my darndest to get a motorcycle, and I broke my dry streak finally. I took my MS, of course, almost a month ago. I got my license a month ago, and I just kept looking. I was in Facebook Marketplace, and I just kept looking and looking and looking to see if I could find a good example of just anything. I'm sorry, I'm setting up our thing here. And I finally did. I found a 2002 Harley Sportster with 18,000 miles on it. It's pretty cool. And for $2,300, which maybe I got robbed. Maybe I didn't get robbed. You know, call in. Let me know if I got robbed at I got robbed for my Harley at... What's the phone number of the station? I should really, really, really be known. Oh, here it is. 518-442-4242. Yeah, that's the station or whatever. I was really fun driving that thing around. It was super cool. I'm a fan of it. It's a 1200 cc, which for a first bike seems like a lot, but Harleys are pretty torquey, so a thousand, that cc compared to a Kawasaki Ninja or something is really different. It's been nice. I'm changing the handlebars. It came with an unpainted gas tank, so I'm painting the whole bike, which I'm super excited for the design. I've been doing some crafting with my boyfriend, and it's going to look good. It's going to look really, really, really good. It's going to look really, really good. I hope I make everyone else super jealous. I have some maintenance things to do to it. But all in all, it's a pretty decent bike, especially Harley for... 2300, I feel like I got something pretty nice. I'm always excited about that stuff. What was I gonna say? Events. You're gonna actually have to bear with me here. I'm late and not really. Oh, I know exactly what event to shout out, because I'm going to that one, and I personally think it's pretty freaking cool. It's June 6th, Kitty Little, first show in 10 years, Inch, and Gay Tasty, baby! Yeah, dude, Gay Tasty. It's my buddy's dad's band. Cool band, man, really cool band, really cool band. Big fan of that stuff. Well, folks, I guess without further ado, let's play music or, whatever I do on here. First song coming for you is Fade by the Flat Wounds. Here, folks, enjoy.

All right, folks, that was Coming Clean by the Get Up Kids. Great song. We'll go from our last played. Coming Clean, then you had Fluorescent by the Flat Wounds, Bed for Scraping by Fugazi, Out of Reach by Modern Color, Leathers by the Deftones, and Fade was the first song you heard by the Flat Wounds. Excuse me. Oh, my goodness. Wow, excuse my rudeness. Hope you're enjoying my set so far. I just got done with this cold of sorts. I had like an overnight fever, and then I just bossed it out. I don't know how I did it. Usually I'm like very like I'm a weak little boy, a little soy guy or whatever the kids are saying these days. And then I don't deal with the sickness that well. But this time around, I bossed it. I bossed it like a boss. That was pretty cool. What else? I'm not gonna have a show in the 16th. That's my birthday. I just don't have time for it. I'm probably gonna be sloshed. But, probably not the 16th. But next week, most likely. Hope you're enjoying the show so far. It was a beautiful day today. Tomorrow's gonna be even more beautiful. Go outside and like touch grass or something. That tomorrow's like peak for that day. Up next here, folks, we have Chromatically Declining Me by 12 Rods. I really, really love this song, and I hope you do too. Enjoy, folks.

Alright, folks, that was La Villa Speed Metal by the Jazz June. Good band, I like them. Folks, it's coming to an end. It's all coming to an end. Just my show, at least. Life will continue, if you didn't realize. I got two more songs for you left. So I gotta leave you, folks. This is what I prepared with. Usually, I'd be done, like, probably, what, like, 9:48, something like that? So, having two more is pretty nice, right? I may even be able to hit the hour this time, which would be pretty cool. Without further ado, Your Stairs by Design 9. Will I leave a message? I don't know. I'll think about it. Stairs by Design 9. Go.

Unfortunately, folks, that's gonna be the end of the set. I'm so sad. I didn't realize, but my other song would interfered with the I would have to play them at whatever at 10 o'clock for swear no time. And I gotta go home, man. I hope you enjoyed my set. I'm DJ DeWalt. I'm from 9 to 10 when I'm here on time. Today was a little different because I was late. But that's okay. This is what it is. I won't make it a right habit of it. Blah, blah, blah, blah, blah. Happy Pride Month. I forgot to mention that. And I hope you kiss yourself and your partner or whatever and your loved ones tonight. And do not let the bed bugs bite, okay? You make sure you get the double bolt on your bedroom door, okay? Because that's how the monsters get in there. Once you're done. You're shot after that. Once the monster gets in, you're shot. You're chopped cheese. You're done, okay? That's all, folks. Good night. Bye. Bye. Love you. Ciao.

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It is about that time. Our drive is coming to an end. But if you like what you're hearing so far, you can follow me on Apple Music at Trillex Rissa. That is TRILLXRISA. And save this playlist under today's date. 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I love you guys so, so, so much, and thank you for always tuning in. So now we shall end this drive and park our ride with Hella Jealous by Tyler Lewis. Thank you for listening to the late night drive, and always remember that you are

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3: In the dream, I knew that he was going on ahead. 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

Hello, Capital District. You are listening to WCDB Albany. I'm your DJ for this hour, DJ Less Than 3, and this will very likely be my last set of the entire semester, which is very unfortunate. I am taking over for Ed Rotto at this time. The song you just heard was Don't Say It's a Fine Morning or I'll Shoot Ya by Journal off their recently released 3-song demo. The next song you are about to hear is off Torn Open's new release, Torn the F Open, Volume 1. And the song is called Choking Victim. I hope you enjoy.

Hello, Capital District. You are listening to WCDB Albany. Once again, I am DJ Lesson 3. The song you just heard was You Fail Me by Converge. I've been really wanting to play this song, especially recently. It's like I've been listening to it like nonstop recently. Like, I absolutely love You Fail Me by Converge. It's an insane, like, it's just an insane song. It's so good. Song you heard before that was BNE by Weapon X. Off their new demo, Weapon X Demo 2. That demo came out like a month ago, and it's really, really good and awesome. Before that was Open Your Eyes by Falling With Scissors. Before that was You Only Live Once by Suicide Silence. And then before that was Choking Victim by Torn Open off their new EP they released. And then the first song you heard of the night, as I mentioned, was Don't Say It's Fine Morning or I'll Shoot Ya by Journal. I'm just going to quickly shout out an event happening this Friday, May 9th, over at No Fun, Versus Self. But it's very cool to announce that Gas Leak is going to be the new opener for Versus Self, which is super awesome because Gas Leak is fronted by a member of this very radio station, DJ Arrow, which is incredible and super awesome, and I'm so excited to see DJ Arrow perform, like, with Gas Leak, with Punxsutawney, and Versus Self. Like, that is just insane. It's happening over at No Fun in Troy this Friday, May 9th. I am so excited for it. But we're gonna get right back into the music with 44 Caliber Love Letter by Alex Is On Fire. I hope you enjoy.

Hello once again, and for the last time, Capital District, I'm DJ Less Than Three, and the song you just heard was Talking S by Grand Street, which in the station is our vocal stim, because we just love that song so much, because it's just so fun. It just is so fun. The song I played before that was Honey, This Mirror Isn't Big Enough for the Two of Us by My Chemical Romance, which is such an amazing, amazing song. And My Chemical Romance are like my favorite band of all time, so it makes sense to why I played that song in particular. I love Bullets. I own it on vinyl, and it's just everything is awesome about that. Before that was Human with Forked Tongues by Page 99, another band I absolutely adore. So good. They're just so, so good, and I love everything about them. Before that, we had Kingslayer featuring Baby Metal by Bring Me the Horizon. Again, like a song that has like nothing to do with anything that I've really been playing, but I love it a lot because it's just so good. Before that was And You're Wondering How a Top Four Could... what is the name of the song? It's so long. And You're Wondering How a Top Four Floor Could Replace Heaven by City of Caterpillar. Another amazing song. And before that was 44 Caliber Love Letter by Alex is on Fire. I don't have much more to say. I'm figuring out which Slayer song I want to play off of Seasons in the Abyss, because I recently acquired that CD. I think I'm going to play Blood Red, because it's 2 minutes and I have like 2 minutes left. Good night, everybody. This will be my last set of the semester, probably. I'm unfortunate to go and not do a set for 3 months, but whatever. Bye-bye.

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2: 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Okay, the spot's over now. Look, just cut it out, would you please? All right, damn it, don't make me come in there.
3: All right, brothers and sisters, we're back. This is Catholic Radio. We're talking about God tonight. God and all his gab and all those glorious gifts he be giving to us every day. You got any questions about God, you call me. You know the number. You know the hotline number. I can see my hotline number lighting up right now. Let's take my first caller. Son, you're on the air.
4: Hello?
3: Yes, son, talk.
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4: 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Can you play Private Plane?
3: No, son, you don't understand. 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
4: Okay, all right, that's good. Can you play Ween?
3: No,
4: 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Can you play something by the band Ween?
3: Son, no, this is Catholic Radio. We don't play. No, son.
4: Can you play something by Billy Bragg? He has like a new album.
3: Son, you don't understand. 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
4: Sexuality.
3: No, we talk about God. 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We don't have sex here on this radio station. This is Catholic radio. There is no sex.
4: Oh, you mean this isn't WCDB?
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0: All right, everyone. You are listening to WCDB Albany. I'm DJ Dirty Water Hot Dog. This is Late Night Matinee. We are in Safe Harbor. Between the hours of 10 p.m. and 6 a.m., WCDB may broadcast material that some members of our audience could find offensive. Listener discretion is advised. So in a couple of weeks, we've got Gouge Away coming. It's September 13th. They're with a band whose name I'm not sure I can say.
1: Mannequin Cat.
0: Mannequin. Starts with Mannequin. Real one. Yeah. It starts with Mannequin. Tonight's just going to be a set of, you know, the songs I've been listening to this summer. And just stuff I've, whether I've seen it in person or it's stuff that, like, I found this summer. Or that stuff that came out that I was really excited for. We are going to start with, we're going to start with Iron Man from Black Sabbath, because Ozzy Osbourne died, and we're really sad about that. And I think just, it's good, always good to acknowledge that. So we're going to play that after the... We also have an Ozzy Osbourne drunk driving PSA, which we will play before Iron Man. So let's get started.
2: All aboard!
3: Hi, this is Ozzy Osbourne. For many years, you know, I've had a drink problem, and I'm trying to battle that problem every single day. But one thing I don't do, I don't drive my car when I'm drinking. I get someone to drive me. Do not drink and drive. It's the stupidest thing. If you drink, just don't drive. Not only are you going to hurt yourself, you may hurt some other person, and you wouldn't want that on your conscience, would you?
4: A public service announcement brought to you by the U.S. Department of Transportation, RAD, the National Association of Broadcasters, and the Ad Council.

Alrighty, everyone. That was Iron Man. Interesting thing about that whole album. Paranoid was recorded, I think, it was written and recorded over the course of about, I think it was 2 days. And the reason it's called Paranoid is that originally the title track was going to be War Pigs. But since it released during the Vietnam War, the record company thought it would be too controversial, and well, we got Paranoid instead. Up next, we're going to be playing. I Can't Read Cyrillic, but we're going to be playing a band called Grob. I found it because I was morbidly curious about whether or not there was punk rock in the Soviet Union over the summer. I've got something off of Dead Guy's new album, War with Strangers. We've got Circle of F from new local band Violent Streets. And we've got Rain and Vlad from a German hardcore band named Vladimir Harkonnen, which I was pleasantly surprising. I listened to them because of the name, and they turned out to be good. So this is... First, we're going to be playing War with Strangers, followed by Grob, then Rain and Vlad, then Circle of F.

лишь бродячий дождь, лишь осенний год, но ведь для них я

Alrighty, everyone. That was Case Logic, Flat Wound's latest single. They're always great. I saw them over the summer at the Madison Theater. I don't say it weird. Up next is Secret, who I also saw at the Madison Theater. Or not. Up next is Secret from Jigsaw Youth. I saw them with Flat Wounds at Madison Theater. After that is going to be In the Red from Spirit Killer and Back and Forth from Take Steps. The explicit goal of that last one is to, that one has a funny story behind it. Without further ado, it's music time.

All right. Minor mix-up. But anyway, I'm a bit rusty from the summer. We're going to get a little bit European with it. Melvins and Red Cross are not European, but I did see them over the summer. I went on vacation to London with my parents, and that was like one of the, like the three highlights of that. And then there's also Six Pieds Sous Terre from a band called Claim Choice. They're French, in case you couldn't tell. They came to Son of Egg over the summer. We're going to start with Six Pieds Sous Terre from Claim Choice. Really, it was a great show. These guys are great. You should check them out. Check more of their stuff out. So yeah, Claim Choice.

0: All right. That was Lord of the Land from Zombie Giuliani, a personal favorite of mine, and sadly, they are no more. Apparently, the drummer selfishly moved to be with his child or some nonsense. So, up next, we're going to play a couple of station classics, Talkin' S from Grand Street, and my favorite call to action, Kill a Frat Guy. Legally binding suggestion. Do it. No, please don't. I could get sued. We could get sued.
1: Program director isn't going to monitor what you say.
0: Program director will kill me if you do it. Please do.

Alrighty, everyone. That was Grand Street and No Cure. Up next, we're going to be playing a song off of Power Trip's album Opening Fire. Now, I saw this album when I was with my dad looking over his shoulder as he shopped for records, as I often do. It's a really great time just looking over the shoulder of someone who really loves buying records at a record store. And this one caught my eye. I almost got it because the cover's really cool. It's a guy with a tank. It looks all Warhammer-y and stuff. And I didn't get it because, like, you're not supposed to judge a book by its cover or whatever. I totally should have because it goes hard. This is Divine Apprehension from Power Trip.

Alrighty, folks. That was, again, Power Trip. They're great. I should have gotten that record, even though I don't collect physical media yet. Up next is going to be another favorite call to action of mine, Kill Cops from Dog Whizzer. I'm not sure if I can say that in here. Whatever, it's Safe Harbor. I've got, like, what? How many people are listening? Six, plus whoever's on the radio. Kill Cops. Do it. It's 24 seconds long. After that's going to be, I'm going to play something from Halo Byte, and that's my show.

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Enjoy!

Hello, you are listening to WCDB Albany. I'm your host, DJ Dirty Water Hot Dog, and you just heard Talking Shirt from Grand Street. Something I'd like to shout out is is tomorrow in about quick math here a second. So that is five. In about 20 hours is the clown show from at the Rat Den. I'm not sure if the clown horns registered. The clown horns registered. All right. The clown show with When We Dance, Film and Gender, Cinnabon and Aris Electra, and Masco Love. I'm DJ Dirty Water Hot Dog. I just installed a soundboard on my laptop, and up next is Get the F Out from Violent Streets and with Grand Street and featuring Trevor Grand Street and Drenched from Flat Wounds. These songs are all earworms. Can't get them out of my head when I listen to them. Sing along.

0: Hi, this is Ozzy Osbourne. For many years, you know, I've had a drink problem and I'm trying to battle that problem every single day. But one thing I don't do, I don't drive my car when I'm drinking. I get someone to drive me. Do not drink and drive. It's the stupidest thing. If you drink, just don't drive. Not only are you going to hurt yourself, you may hurt some other person, and you wouldn't want that on your conscience, would you?
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2: Alrighty, everyone. Those were some local earworms and one of my favorite PSAs to play. You just heard, yeah, it was Drenched from Flat Wounds and Get the F Out from Violent Streets and Trevor Grant Street. Up next is Illusions of Certainty, Beyond the Realm, and Reclamation from Casket, Ice Queen, and Selfish Act, respectively. These are all new, released this year. I had the pleasure of seeing the first two on Saturday at Halfway to Wizard Fest, alongside Skenectovoids, Keikos, and Age of Pain was their first show. Haven't heard them before, they're great. This is Illusions of Certainty from Casket. Beyond the Realm from Ice Cream. Beyond the Radiation Belt from Ice Queen. And Reclamation from Selfish Act. Enjoy.

0: Alrighty, everyone. That was selfish act. They're great. That was selfish act. Ice Queen, who I think I called Ice Cream in my haste to... I also got the name of the song wrong, so I guess throw rocks at me. And Illusions of Certainty. Up next, earlier this week, as I was on a classic hardcore kick, classic hardcore punk kick. God, I am... classic hardcore punk kick. And these next three songs are old, like from the 80s. Some of you in the audience might not be okay with that being old, but it is Rise Above from Black Flag, Holiday in Cambodia from the Dead Kennedys, Beverly Hills from the Circle Jerks. I'm not allowed to say that on air, am I?
1: You're allowed.
2: No, I think it's allowed.
0: All right. And USA from Reagan Youth.
3: Can't say Reagan,
0: no, can't say. I can say Circle Jerks. I can't say Reagan. Rise Above from Black Flag.

Alrighty, everyone. Up next, we've got specifically a bunch of classic New York hardcore with USA from Reagan Youth, Fascist Attitudes from Agnostic Front, New York City from Madball, and Sell Your Cause from Incendiary. Up next, USA from Reagan Youth, which is a name I... Listen, they should be proud of themselves for that. They're great.

0: Alrighty, everyone. That was Sell Your Cause from Incendiary. They're technically from Long Island, but Long Island's close enough to New York City. They're like a suburb of New York City. More so than Staten Island, in my opinion. Our training director in the other room overheard me saying that, and he's mad that I'm right.
1: What'd you say?
0: Up next, we're playing some Get Beat Up music with Contortionist from Noir, Wasteland from Cold Kiss, and Underground Vanilla Dome from Horsegrave.

Alrighty, Albany. These last four songs are less on the hardcore side, more on the metal side. But it's my show, and I really wanted to play these. They're all classics. It's Run to the Hills from Iron Maiden, which, believe it or not, I have not played yet. Electric Funeral, one of my favorite songs off Paranoid. And you know, just like really underrated because it's on Black Sabbath's Paranoid. You've got Paranoid, you've got Iron Man, you've got the original title track before the publisher told them to change the name. You've got War Pigs. We've got Cadaver Pouch Conveyor System from Carcass. Again, Carcass is awesome. World Eater from Bolt Thrower. Not going to talk about Bolt Thrower, because if I do, I'll spend an hour. We're going to start with Iron Maiden's Run to the Hills. And just a sec.

Alrighty, everyone. Sadly, I do not have enough time to play World Eater, one of my favorite songs off of that album. All those songs are great. I love Bolt Thrower so much. I'm not going to talk about them. I'll go an hour into DJ Adelpha Day's set. But I do have time for Nazi Fist Face off of Schenectavoid's new album, and The Station of Sin Cart, which I love so dearly. So yeah, up next is Void Beyond the Pines, followed by one of our funnier carts, and maybe me talking a bit more. I hope you enjoy.

0: Alrighty, everyone, you just heard a very good call to action from Schenectavoids. We're legally not allowed to do those. That's why it's funny. So yeah, it's up next, DJ Delvade with a song called Pipe Bomb, something I very much want to make. Hey there, federal agents, that was a joke. Yeah, don't worry about it. Yeah, I'm gonna play a cart, and then DJ Delvade is gonna go on and knock your socks off.
1: Brothers and sisters, we're back. This is Catholic Radio. We're talking about God tonight. God and all his gab and all those glorious gifts he be giving to us every day. You got any questions about God, you call me. You know the number. You know the hotline number. I can see my hotline number lighting up right now. Let's take my first caller. Son, you're on the air.
2: Hello?
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2: 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I'm on the air?
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out of this. That's what all this hard work is for. Sometimes it's really hard, and I understand, like,

Hey, hey, hey, loves. It is about that time. Our drive is coming to an end, but if you like what you're hearing so far, you can follow me on Apple Music at TrillXRissa, that is TrillXRissa, and save this playlist under today's date. 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Thank you so, so much for listening to the Late Night Drive, and always remember that you are loved.

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Hello, Capital District. You are listening to WCDB Albany. I'm DJ Lesson 3, and the song you just heard was Drug Lord by William Bonney. This is my second set during this time slot, and it is the second part of my four-part series of these this return sessions that I've been doing, where it's all the music I listen to over summer break between semesters. I listen to quite a bit of screamo and quite a bit of metal and hardcore stuff. I mean, I listen to other stuff, and if you tuned into my set yesterday during the day, you would have heard some of that good stuff. But it is not Tuesday. It is, in fact, Wednesday. About to be Thursday morning. And we're listening to some screamo to start it off. Going to get a little bit more emo violent. And then we're going to get more into the metal and hardcore section of things. Then some, like, kind of deathcore-y stuff. And then ending it off with some more, like, typical metal, I guess you could say. Like, I have a death metal song and I have a heavy metal song at the end of my set, which I don't typically play. And I want to play more of that. So, if you like that kind of stuff, stick around. Anyway, next up is going to be the song 143, in parentheses, JCM, by You and I. Very underrated screamo band. So, so good. And we're going to get into that.

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This is Catholic Radio. We're talking about God tonight. God and all his gab and all those glorious gifts he be giving to us every day.

0: you got any questions about God, you call me. You know the number. You know the hotline number. I can see my hotline number lighting up right now. Let's take my first caller. Son, you on the air.
1: Hello?
0: Yes, son. Talk.
1: Am I on the air?
0: Yes, you are, son.
1: Okay, can I make a request? Can you play Private Plane?
0: No, son, you don't understand. This is Catholic radio.
1: Okay, all right, that's good. Then can you play Ween?
0: No,
1: son. You play something by the band Ween?
0: Son, no, this is Catholic radio. We don't play.
1: Cool. Can you play something by Billy Bragg?
0: Son, you don't understand.
1: Song Sexuality,
0: no, this is Catholic.
1: Sexuality.
0: No, we talk about God. Son, we don't have sex here on this radio station. This is Catholic radio. There is no sex.
1: Oh, you mean this isn't WCDB?
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0: 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I really do.
1: Hello, Capital District. You are listening to WCDV Albany. I'm DJ Lesson 3. You've been listening to my set for the last 30 minutes or so, which is quite awesome if you are currently listening. Anyway, the song you just heard was Texas Chainsaw Mascara. It's not a massacre. It's mascara. Because it's by the band Heavy Heavy Low Low, and they were a very, very sassy band back in their day on an EP I can't say the name of because it has the F word in it. But it is quite good and underrated. Thank you, DJ Gay Dog, for putting me on. Anyway, the song you heard for that is so long it doesn't actually appear all the way on my screen. I think it might even be the longest song name that's ever been played on the station. Don't call me out if I'm wrong. But it's called We Don't Call Him Columbine Because He Wears a Trench Coat. We Call Him Columbine Because He Kills People. Which is a crazy song title. That was by The Now. Off the album The Now. Before that, you heard Mittens and Muzzles by Reversal of Man. Before that, you heard Undead and Undone / To the Basement by Harrison Bergeron. Then before that, you heard 11th Hour Tactics by Chaos Pilot. Before that, you heard To Bring Our Own End by Joshua Fit for a Battle. And before that, you heard Bus Stop Headache by Kamara. And the song before that was 143 in parentheses JCM by You and I. And the first song I played this evening was Drug Lord by William Bonney. I'm not done playing music, but I do like to stop halfway through my shows to be epic and shout out a local event going on, and I have two to shout out. I don't have to shout out both, but I want to. The most up-and-coming one as of the recording of this set is the Academic Excellence Show going on this Saturday, September 6th, over at the Son of Egg, featuring the bands Curb Kisser, Catabasis, All Day Special, Pollen, Low Measure, Yawn Mower, and Intrinsic Spin. Why am I shouting this event out? Going on September 6th, this Saturday, over at the Son of Egg, at 4 p.m. There's going to be vending from WCDB Albany. That's the radio station you're listening to right now. That's so crazy. In fact, if you're listening right now, you can come see me, if you want, at the Son of Egg, of which I will likely be tabling at some point during that time. The other event I want to shout out also has something to do with WCDB. In fact, it's literally a WCDB event over at No Fun. Birdhouse presents WCDB's Fall Show of 2025. Might not be the only Fall Show of 2025, but I cannot confirm nor deny those allegations. It's going to be Sophie's Body, Gas Leak's EP release show, The Glow, and Super Ego and The Id, all playing again at No Fun. Doors at 7, music at 8, over Friday, September 19th. Again, that is going to be at No Fun, featuring the band Sophie's Body, Gas Leak, and again, that's with their EP release, which is pretty big news. The Glow, and Super Ego, and The Id. Again, happening September 19th. Anyway, let's continue with the music. Music that makes loud noises, music that's scary, and that we play late at night, as to not make innocent people to immediately turn their radio station off because it's so scary and mean and loud. Anyway, I'm going to be playing the song Autumn Lost in Silence by Killing Me Softly, and then a few other metalcore songs, and then I'll come back after all that. So, stay tuned if you want to hear some more of this stuff.

Hello, Capital District. You are listening to WCDB Albany. I've been DJ Lesson 3. I still got two more songs for you, but I don't think I'm going to be talking too much more. I'm quite tired. It's almost midnight. Not feeling too energetic. It's been a long day. Had our open house today, but I'm just going to go over the tracks I just played since the last time I spoke, which the song you just heard was Scars Like Reminders by Broken by Silence off their 2003 demo. Why did they release like no music? It really is unfortunate. I wish I could have seen them live. Unfortunately, I was not alive when they were a band. Before that, speaking of death, not of the band didn't die, but the next band, the band previously was Death of James Dean, and they played the song. Oh my God, I'm that tired. I play the song Metonia by Death of James Dean. I then played, before that, actually, oh my God, that's how tired I am. I'm so sorry. Before that, I played Creating Something Out of Nothing Just to Destroy It by Norma Jean. And before that, I played Autumn Lost in Silence by Killing Me Softly. If you want to see what earlier cuts I played, they're all a bunch of screamo and emo violence and some sassy stuff in there. You can check it out over on the website, which is WCDBFM.com. Yeah, I'm tired. We're gonna end the night off with some metal. Starting off with one of my absolute favorite albums, honestly, that I've been playing recently. I can't stop listening to it. None So Vile by Cryptopsy. Such a masterpiece of death metal. I'm going to be playing the track Phobophile. Starts off nice, sweet with piano, and then gets into the death metal glory. And then the final track I'm going to be playing is Don't Talk to Strangers by Dio. A lot of Dio songs that have been stuck in my head. That one especially. Also Holy Diver, but I felt like playing something that isn't Holy Diver. But yeah, that's been me. Good night, everyone. Stick around for DJ Venus afterward. I'm going to be playing this song, and then I'm going to be out of here. Oh, actually, these next two songs. Sorry. Anyway, good night. Bye-bye.

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3: This next record is dedicated to some personal friends of mine, the LAPD. For every cop that has ever taken advantage of somebody, beat them down or hurt them because they got long hair, listen to the wrong kind of music, wrong color, whatever they thought was the reason to do it. For every one of those fucking police, I'd like to take a pig out here in this parking lot and shoot them in their motherfucking face.

0: Alrighty, Albany, that was Cop Killer from Ice-T's hardcore metal band, Body Count. This song made some waves when it first came out, leading to controversy and outcry from right-wing ghouls all the way up to the top, George H.W. Bush. Rot in peace. Body Count is an interesting case. First of all, Body Count is awesome. All right, they're just great. Ice-T is a very talented artist in multiple genres. Tonight, and in light of that, tonight we're going to be doing an artist spotlight on Ice-T, his side career in metal and hardcore. He is, not only is Body Count great, and I wish they would come to Albany, but he is also featured with bands such as Suicidal Tendencies, Black Sabbath, Slayer, and Megadeth, and we will be playing those later. I think they're still releasing music. So yeah. Without further ado, I'm going to encourage you all. I'm not telling you to do it. It's not a call to action like the last song we played, but I'm going to suggest, or maybe even just let you know, that Academic Excellence Fest is going on at Son of Egg Saturday the 6th. WCDB is going to have a table there. There's going to be bands playing. There's going to be a bunch of other tables there. It's going to be a whole good time. And without further ado, we're going to play, after these messages, we are going to play Merciless, one of their more recent, one of Body Count's more recent songs, and Body Count, the title track off of Body Count's title album, Body Count. Self-titled album, Body Count. All right, Body Count, Body Hunk, Body Count. After these messages.
1: Hi, this is Ozzy Osbourne. For many years, you know I've had a drink problem, and I'm trying to battle that problem every single day. But one thing I don't do, I don't drive my car when I'm drinking. I get someone to drive me. Do not drink and drive. It's the stupidest thing. If you drink, just don't drive. Not only are you going to hurt yourself, you may hurt some other person, and you wouldn't want that on your conscience, would you?
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home, you know, and I watch TV, and I wonder what it would be like to live someplace like, you know, the Cosby Show, Ozzie and Harriet. You know where cops come and got your cat out of the tree? All your friends died of old age. But you see, I live in South Central Los Angeles, and unfortunately,

0: On with the Body Count. That was Body Count from the album Body Count from the band Body Count. Those are... I'm just going to go right ahead with the next segment. Up next is Night Stalkers from Megadeth's The Sick, The Dying, and The Dead. And Sucks to Suck from Alpha Wolf's Half Living Things, both of these featuring Ice-T. I can see my general manager in the doorway jumping for joy at the mention of Alpha Wolf. But first we have to listen to Megadeth,
1: which is also good.
0: It's also good. It's honestly, looking into this, I was just surprised at how much and how recent all of the Ice-T features are. And again, Merciless, I think, came out in 2024. I think they just got Body Count just got done touring too. Anyway, Night Stalkers, Megadeth. I want to get through this. Music.

0: Alrighty, everyone. So up next, here's something that like I'm like legitimately really excited to play on air. Body count covered raining in blood. Raining in blood. It's raining in. They call it raining in blood. That's the song title, but it's rain in blood. In the preamble, they mention a couple of bands: Black Sabbath, Suicidal Tendencies, and Slayer. Obviously, they really like Slayer because they covered Rain in Blood. Ice-T is also featured on the track Disorder from Soundtrack to the Apocalypse. Ice-T is in The Illusion of Power from one of the less good Black Sabbath albums. I think where Ozzy wasn't doing vocals, but it's still a pretty good song. And Body Count covered Institutionalized. So we're going to be playing Illusion of Power, or Rain in Blood, Illusion of Power, Institutionalized, and Disorder from Body Count, Black Sabbath, Suicidal, Body Count again, but covering Suicidal Tendencies, and Slayer. And I hope you, and this is going to be, I'm so excited to play this one on air. I think I'm the first person to play this on air, surprisingly. So enjoy.
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2: Body Count is a band I put together just to let one of my best friends, Ernie C., play his guitar. He's always been playing guitar. We all went to Crenshaw High School together in South Central Los Angeles. And I had the idea, let's make a metal band. Let's make a rock band. Because I had been to Europe and I noticed that the kids would mosh off of hip-hop. So we put the band together and I used the three bands that were my favorites at the time to set the tone. We used the impending doom of a group like Black Sabbath, who pretty much invented metal. The punk sensibility of somebody like Suicidal, who basically put that gangbanger style from Venice, California into the game. And the speed and the precision of Slayer, one of my favorite groups, and always will be.

All right, everyone. That is all of like the actual like iced tea I've got for tonight. I've just put together some songs because I couldn't fit an entire set full of just iced tea, body count, et cetera, and just keep it interesting. So I'm instead gonna shift gears a little bit and just play some hardcore music that's been inspired by hip hop, starting with F the System from Biohazard and Mascot from Gridiron, both of which are newly released this year. And I'm getting a phone call, so we're going to quickly transition.

I think it's perfect. Hey y'all, we're gonna finish this off with Like Me from local band Grand Street. They're really great. There's one of their songs talking S word. Can't say it on air. My buddy got nothing. You can't say the name on air, but it's the S word. You all know the one. I'm only allowed to play explicit music. I can't actually curse. See me making facial expressions if you're in the room with me. We're gonna finish this off with Grand Street. Grand Street is also, as you can hear, a lot of hip hop influence. They're local, and they really turned me on to this style of hardcore that I'd never really considered before. But if you had told me, hey, there's hardcore that inspired by hip hop, I would be like, oh yeah, that probably sounds really good. Without further ado, Like Me from Grand Street.

0: Alrighty, everyone. That's it for tonight. Just a little bit more about the song we opened with, Cop Killer. It is not available on Spotify. Future pressings of the album after the first did not have Cop Killer on it because it was so controversial. Again, George H.W. Bush, alright, gave his two cents on it. It was, again, rotten piece. Almost said a bad word, but I corrected myself. Just the implication is enough. I can imply it, I can't say it. But yeah, no, it's body count is great. I feel like, I don't know, when George H.W. Bush doesn't like you, I feel like you're doing something right. All right, it's, I'm gonna start transitioning to the next DJ in a little bit, in like 20 seconds. So really, I'm just talking to Phil Air. I hope you all have a wonderful night. It's really fun. Thank you for letting me, for listening and letting me be on the air in your cars, in your homes, probably your cars, maybe your laptop if you're one of those weirdos who listens to the radio online. Not weirdos, very nice people. Thank you for letting me into your ears.
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1: 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The nigga feel like tenfold. I get the call, it's in the kill. Nigga, that's a tenfold. 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

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Got a whole city on me, like. Thesis. Living in my own rotation. Trying to recognize these pieces. Haunted by these old locations. Late night, trying to reconcile these feelings. Every time that I step outside, I remind myself of the reason. That a nigga never step outside. Pushing lines, finding my way to Eden. Any food for my thoughts, hopefully fruitful. All these goons on the fly, trying to be useful. Nothing new when I drive, trying to be crucial. They trying to be youthful. Holding aesthetic, that ain't nothing like an ideal. Lacking direction, they try to weaponize ideas. I'm misdirecting them, every message, my rhyme's cute. None of the language or the academy origins. Deep in the city for vanity, we be forging. Capture the glance and I sanity and recording. Money and pussy activity, I'm restoring. Maybe the ego has gotten to be absorbing. 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
1: Hello, everybody. My name is Blue. You're listening to another week of Color Theory here on WCDB Albany. Keeping it mostly like all rap this week. I know last week was gospel. I like to do that every semester. Try to keep, I don't know, God in my life, because I don't got many blessings in my life. I'm trying to keep some. But Friday, 19th of September, we got the WCDB Fall Show, Sophie's Body, Gas Leak releasing their EP that night. The Glow, Super Ego, and The Id, all at No Fun in Troy. 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There was somebody that called earlier that wanted to hear Pop Smoke, so you gonna get your wish right after this PSA. This is WCB Albany. Keep it locked, please. I need my listeners.
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piercing the crust. The motor resembled production under the plates. We entangling, left my final thought dangling. Cuddy's payment pings overlapping like plates on a pangolin. Capital chinos, you never notice me wrangling. Catch me serpentine strangling, paying homage at West. Six ways to only bark on the Andalusia to Pesh. Fry aromatics and rendering, stirring 10-minute rest. Satoshi salvaging nest and all when this bankroll inserted. The territory is verdant, no irrigation employed. Torso covered in fabric that never touched an alloy. Phantom pigment got my pennant screaming into the void. Triple shooters deployed, spacing never contentious. I warped the wood just for mason pacing adjacent to benches. Right hand on Kilimanjaro, my left a little less Avengers. Give niggas altitude sickness off introductory clinches. Feel like every endeavor just Marianas my trenches. Bow my head while the Arbokina anointing the crust. Not religious, but niggas could sense the gravitas with. Strum my tapes off of guidance to make these tummies robust. Retrofitted the Lonnie Walker with nuclear fission, no more internal combust. Grab the Geiger to scan, let filaments woven into all contour fashion. Paid a fall chicken artist and did the whole thing by hand. Signature stitch on the underbelly imbued with an eldritch energy. Foreign to present day, but well known to the past. Sepia tone on the surface like cinematic depiction. The southern neighbors, the jaundice seem to be setting in fast. Oxtail gravy predicament, sharp maneuver, got future to break in styro containment. The stain and artful contrast.

culture around social media, and they would say, I want to be a poet, I want to be a good writer, but it's a bit cringe, right? This cringe culture is that I don't want to be perceived as trying and having an effortful attempt at my dream.

0: trap me on a nigga. 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
2: SpongeBob, did you get those bathrooms mopped yet?
3: Yes, ma'am. I mean, sir. I mean, boss. I mean, Pooh-Bah.
4: Ha!

0: my time for this hour. In like a couple minutes, we got DJ Lesson 3 with the final week of their summer recap. Yeah, summer recap. So stick around for that. I don't know what's on there, but it's bound to be good. But yeah, that has been my time. This has been WCDB Albany. Y'all enjoy.
1: Writing exercise number 2. Write from your most creative self.

0: Prince. Yeah. Yeah. Yeah. Yeah.
1: WCDB, Albany.
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Number three, 1975, UK group Hot Chocolate. They originally recorded for Apple Records. No hits, though. They didn't last on Apple very long. There's actually some really weird bands and artists that recorded for Apple Records, but, you know, pretty much the Beatles, Mary Hopkin, Badfinger, those were the ones. As we open another episode of The Menace's Attic, six decades of rock and roll by theme with your friend Dennis the Menace. We started this last week, and I'll tell the tale again, briefly. I went record shopping because, well, we went to a concert at the Permanent Record Roadhouse in the Cypress Park neighborhood of Los Angeles, and I had seen on their social media thingy that they had 20,000 45s they bought from some guy, actually from his son, and I decided to dig in, and this was only, I don't know, 1,000 of those. I walked away with 45 45s for a buck each, and almost all of them in brand new. There were so many duds in there, but lots of promo copies. And as we geek out as usual from the Los Angeles Hills, where we bring this to you live on tape worldwide, it's Dennis the Menace. Episode number 1263, I'm repeating myself here. It's almost the same title as last week, by the way. Some guy had 20,000 singles and his son sold them to Permanent Records in the Cypress Park neighborhood of L.A. And they put them out 1,000 or so at a time for a buck. And this is the second of 2 weeks of 7-inch editions of this radio thing, a.k.a. Part 2. Another long set title for set number one of The Menace's Attic. A little thing called Every Time We Pass the Shopping Center with the Korean Chicken Sandwich Place at 6252 Santa Monica Boulevard at Vine, the site of Gold Star Studios. I point out that not only because it's righteous, but because I know the same thing is happening at Joe Meek's place, which is now an apartment building. Now, about the factory in Manchester, did you know about that?

Every time we pass the shopping center with the Korean chicken sandwich place at 6252 Santa Monica Boulevard at Vine, the site of Gold Star Studios, I point out that not only because it's righteous, but because I know the same thing is happening at Joe Meek's place, which is now an apartment building in London. Now, about the factory in Manchester, did I tell you all about set number one for the Menace's Attic? We're going through the 45 RPM singles that I found at Permanent Records here in Los Angeles. Bizarre set, but it works. Number one, 1962. His name was Joe Meek. M-E-E-K. And you want to geek on Meek. You want to find out about his recording methods. He did all of this tracking stuff that no one had ever done before. And that was the biggest hit for him. Under the Tornadoes, called Telestar. Climax Blues Band, number three, 1977. They had a few hits. UK band, couldn't get it right. Ian Lloyd, you're saying, Dennis the Menace, wait a minute. Where have I heard of Ian Lloyd? Well, I'm going to tell you. He was an American rock singer. I should say is, because he's 78 years old, still alive. Known as the lead singer of the band Stories. You might know them for Brother Louie, which went to number one on the Hot 100. And by the way, just to really go backwards, Hot Chocolate had the hit with Brother Louie in the UK. But back to this, Ian Lloyd also did some solo records, and that was a single of Ian Lloyd's called Never Been a Man from his debut solo album. Came out in 1976. Rare promo single there. And my gosh, Phil Spector, did you have to

not the most bizarre record I've ever played on this radio show, but pretty close. An Epic Hollies track on Epic. The Daredevils on A&M. The Sparkle Tones. And that, which you heard too from Roy Wood's Wizard. Roy Wood became a rock star as part of Electric Light Orchestra with Jeff Lynne. Previous group called Wizard. In that set, this 45 that I found that I knew nothing about. First, we heard the Carlsberg Special, Pianos Demolished, Phone, 021-373-4472. It's unbelievable. And then we just heard Ballpark Incident, rare single from Roy Wood's Wizard in that set. Joe Bennett and the Sparkle Tones gave us Black Slacks. Ozark Mountain Daredevils went to number 3, 1975. Never had that on the single, Jackie Blue. And the Hollies, title track from their album Another Night, that was a single, along with the Hollies version of Sandy, the Bruce Springsteen Asbury Park song. I play the Hollies version over and over again because I do. But I play new stuff on this other Dennis the Menace radio show called Just Another Menace Sunday, where hour number one, I have conversations with rock and rollers of note, and then have them build me a musical sandwich. Two of their songs is The Bread, and songs by others in between. Hour number two, Go For It With Me, Baby, new melodic rock and roll. Just Another Menace Sunday, go to menaceattic.com to find out more. Set number three, we start with a slow dance. Never owned this on a 45. Again, these are all 45s. I found at Permanent Records here in LA for just a buck, and they're all in pretty good condition if unplayed. So let's hear what this one sounds like on a single. You know it. It's a slow dance, as I said. It's Jennifer Warnes on The Menace's Attic.

Something old, something new, something borrowed, something dusty. The Menace is Attic. Can we get a glass of water?

It's the right time of the night for stargazing. Wait, what is that? Oh, look at that. It's the first constellation jigsaw puzzle. Thousands of pieces that will make you a star. Set number 3 from the Menace's Attic. I'm telling you, this is just a stack of 45s I found at a record store. And it gets stranger and stranger as it goes on. 5,000 volts. That is a single called By Love. Big, big, old school disco track. With some very interesting, I believe Tina Charles sang back up on that one too. I'm going to have to triple check. Jigsaw. You know that one, don't you? 1976, Sky High. And Jennifer Warren's Slow Dance, The Right Time of the Night. Well, it's time to get right into set number 4 for the Menace's Attic as we do the 45s. And it's a time to do the cool jerk. You know how to do that one, don't you? If you don't,

be a jerk and date her for her money, or you'll end up on the streets with Clarence. You wonder why the Bay City Rollers got so much respect? Because they were a real rock and roll band, as proven by Money Honey, Clarence Henry. That one featured in the American Graffiti soundtrack way back when. Ain't Got No Home. And the Capitals gave us Cool Jerk. We end our singles show from Permanent Records for a buck with the original copy of The Happy Organ by Dave Baby Cortez. Thanks for listening to the show. We'll do

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8: 6 decades of rock and roll by theme. 6 decades, that's 1 decade for every wife of Henry VIII.

I think that is a greatly edited track. But I don't know, because I never owned that single of Venus and Mars and Rock Show by Paul McCartney and Wings. It says here on the sleeve, 1975-76, number 12 on the charts. And you're saying, Dennis the Menace, come on, you own everything. How is it possible you didn't own that one? And I think that a lot of the Wings stuff, at least from that era, I just didn't get the singles. But I have it now, and I'll tell you why. Because this is The Menace's Attic, number 1262, 1,262. I can't do numbers, as you already know. We do this live on tape from The Menace Studio in the Los Angeles Hills and bring it to you worldwide. I'm Dennis The Menace. And the reason is this long title for episode number 1262. Some guy had 20,045 RPM singles, and his son sold them to Permanent Records in the Cypress Park neighborhood of Los Angeles. And they're putting them out like 1,000 at a time or so for $1. And that's how the first of 2 weeks of 7-inch editions of this radio thing has come to be. Let me tell you, it was a lot of work. My partner Debbie and I went to the Permanent Records Roadhouse, which is a bar and live performance venue next to Permanent Records. And I looked out on, not in the actual formal record store, but out on the patio, and there were all these 45s. And I realized they were a dollar a piece. And I started looking at them, and I'm like, oh my God. Most of these, well, there were some old ones that had been played, but there were a lot of them that had never, ever been played. For those of you who are as geeky as me, lots of them like the two-sided oldies represses that they did in the 70s. In any case, but some gems, some absolute gems, almost all unplayed, lots of radio promo copies. And so get ready to geek out with me, because I bought 45 45s for a buck. So with tax, it was like, you know, $56 or something. So here we go. Here we go with set number one. These are all 45s from this guy's collection, and I can't wait to just continue to dig in. Lots of edited versions, by the way, and some things I actually didn't have copies of. And the ones I did are going to go in the 1972 Seaberg Jukebox, just adjoining the Menace Studio. Here we go. Set number one for the Menace's Attic, a little thing called If You Think Ornithologists Must Truly Be for the Birds, guess what? They are, especially the ones that tweet Shala.

If you think ornithologists can truly be for the birds, guess what? They are. Especially the ones that tweet, sha-la-la. Set number one for the menace is Attic. It is a 7-inch edition. Culled, that's a word. Culled from 20,000 records, of which I've only seen like 1,000 or 1,500. And then I spent like 3 hours sifting through them to find all of this stuff that either I never had it on a 45 or it just seemed great for the 1972 Seberg jukebox adjacent to the Menace studio. All from permanent records in the Cypress Park neighborhood of LA. You can follow them on the Instagram thingy and you'll find out things like I found out that their entire patio had dollar 45s and dollar albums too. It was weird. I tell ya. Okay, this is interesting. This, at least to me, it is. Because I'm looking at a promo copy. I only had the album, but now I have the 45 RPM single of Silver's Wham Bam Shang-a-Lang. It's a very heavy-duty song. It went to number 18 in 1976, but originally it had the full Wham Bam Shang-a-Lang, and I don't know whether DJs complained or something, but then it was just called Wham Bam. Who made that decision? I don't know. Someone at Arista Records, I suppose. Bob Dylan, turns out it was the flip side, but I'm sure lots of publishing happened, of Positively 4th Street. Subterranean Homesick Blues, one of the coolest music videos ever, one of the first music videos ever, as a matter of fact. Steve Miller Band, 1973. Sounded good on the 45, went to number one in 73. Title track from the album The Joker. And The Birds. And the single version. And some interesting editing. So much editing happened at Columbia Records in the 70s, whether it was Blood, Sweat, and Tears, or Chicago, or The Birds. 8 miles high. All right, boys and girls, we're going to get a little

Hey, Harry. It's time to put another bread on the fire. Set number two for the Menace's Attic. Playing all 45 RPM singles I found in this insane pile of records at Permanent Records here in Los Angeles. My first time to the store, I admit it. And I was drawn there because they said out on the patio they had a bunch of $1 promo singles. And whoever this collector was, he kept everything, but he didn't play anything. Or he had double copies of stuff. Like that. In the original MGM record sleeve, just unplayed and sounding gorgeous in mono. Number three, 1968. Herman's Hermits. And Listen People from the soundtrack of the Connie Francis starring film When the Boys Meet the Girls. I think I'm going to go watch that one. Shorts. Very, very deep. Harry Chapin. Now this is, well, Harry Chapin, you know, went to number one with Cats in the Cradle. I thought Taxi, in my mind, went to number one. What an amazing thing to put out, like, I think it's a 6-minute song. But it made it to number 24 on the charts. And then the one you heard, which I thought was only an album track, but it turns out it went on the charts to, well, number 36. The morning DJ at WOLD. We lost Harry Chapin way, way too early in life. Wonderful, wonderful artist. And the Rolling Stones, that was the flip side of the last time. The last time made its way to number, let's see, I've got it here somewhere, number three on the charts. Yes, number three on the charts. But Play With Fire, the flip side, only made it to number 96 in 1965. But guess who was playing guitar on that? None other than Phil Spector. The things you learn here on The Menace's Attic, and the things you'll learn if you listen to the new music and the conversations on my other radio show, Just Another Menace Sunday, where in hour number one, I have those conversations with rock and rollers of note, and then have them build me a musical sandwich. Two of their songs is The Bread, and songs by others in between. Hour number two, I play new melodic rock and roll. I dig deep to find the new music out there that's good enough for those of you listening to Dennis the Menace. Just Another Menace Sunday. Simply go to Menace Attic, the word menace, the word attic, atta.com, and find out all the times you can listen to that radio show. As we get into set number three, as I mentioned, lots of double-sided, for those of you who like to geek out on 45s, double-sided represses that sound pretty good, but every once in a while there was one I didn't own, and the fact is I didn't own this one by George.

Something old, something new, something borrowed, something achoo, dusty. The Menace's Attic.

by George. I didn't own any of those singles, including the one by George. Set number three for the Menace's Attic. As we dig into all of these singles that I either had a copy of, but maybe not the copy that I got. Like, I never knew. Did you know that Sunny Skies by James Taylor, The Cookies, I could have played you either side of that because it would have been a Goffin King song, that one, Chains. The Shirelles, I took a bet on that because it was an original Scepter single and it sounded great. One of their later songs, 1964, went to only number 88 on the charts. Cool song called Maybe Tonight. George Harrison, love song, very, very heavily produced, called You. Okay, I want to get right into set number four for the Menace's Attic. I didn't own this one on a 45. I did own it on this early sampler that I got, but I'm digressing here. Let me just get right into set number four. A little thing called Paul Revere Looked at Romance a bit differently than most of America.

Paul Revere looked at romance a bit differently than most of America. Late One from America, one of their later tracks. Never had that on a single. I do now. Today's the day. And Paul Revere and the Raiders, number 46 on the charts in 1965. One of their earliest. Stepping out. We've got time for one more single from this permanent records collection that I found. Buffalo Springfield. It's Rock and Roll Woman, closing the menace.

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1: Good evening, everybody. It's been a while. Thanks for tuning in. You are listening to the Jim M Radio Show, 90.9 FM, WCDB Albany. That is, in fact, our legal station ID. It is June 1st, 2026. And for baseball fans, that's a line of demarcation. It's always a good time to take a look backwards at the first 2 months of the baseball season and gauge where your team is at. Basically, does your team have a shot? Do they have things that they need to improve on? Or are they the Mets, where they frustrate you to no end? We'll definitely talk about that. Of course, we will talk about other things going on in the world of sports. Very good soccer match. Can't believe I'm talking about soccer at 6:01. Talking about soccer because the UEFA Championship took place back on Saturday between PSG and Arsenal. So we'll do a quick recap on that. Of course, in this state, nothing's bigger on the planet than the NBA Finals, which starts Wednesday night. Very happy to see the San Antonio Spurs dispose of the defending NBA champions, the Oklahoma City Thunder. God, I did not want to see SGA continue the flop tour at MSG come Wednesday night. So happy that he gets to sit home and watch it from his living room. So we will definitely spend some time on that as well. We'll spend a minute or two on where things are at with the NCAA expanding the college football playoff to as many as possibly 24 teams. Could be 16 going into this upcoming season, but it could actually be up to 24 not too long from now. The death of Kyle Busch, which, I'll tell you what, that threw me for a loop. I'll spend some time on that. Where the Giants are at with Jackson Dart and that controversy. Of course, in addition to that, Giants continue to make headlines for all the wrong reasons. OBJ, yes, that OBJ, Mr. 13, Odell Beckham Jr., he is officially a part of the New York Giants 53-man roster. My God. Times are tough to find wide receivers nowadays, I guess. Yes, he is back. Apparently, he had a workout back in February, and the Giants have suffered some pretty horrific injuries during spring camp. They've had three of their players actually blow out their Achilles tendons, including a backup wide receiver. So the bad phone was picked up. They got Mr. OBJ back in the building, and I'm sure that John Harbaugh just absolutely loves how things are going so far during his time as head coach of the New York Football Giants. I have a couple reviews. I spent a few minutes over on enemy territory, I'll call it that, Union College. I checked out the Battle of the Bands concert that they had on Saturday night. It was the fourth annual event, and my thoughts on that. I got to see the movie Backrooms. It's all the rage as far as the popular movie this past weekend. I think it actually opened as the number one weekend movie, and have some thoughts on that. To close out the show, of course, we're going to give you the week in Trump. No jokes, no fluff, just the facts for the week ending in May 30th. And for music, some new music from A Perfect Circle. They dropped a new single recently, so we'll be playing that. As far as what we got to do FCC wise, we got to make them happy. You know that, you know the deal. So let's get this PSA going. But before we even do that, I got to do a show announcement. My God, I don't even have that written down. Where are people playing this month in the Capital District? Who can I give a shout out for? Gratitude. Let's focus on them. Gratitude, they're dropping their first EP. It's an EP release show. It's going to be happening on Friday, June 12th. For people that know the significance of Friday, June 12th, it actually kind of ties in with New York Knicks history back in 1994. I don't think it happened on the actual day of June 12th, but actually, let me think about it. I think it did. The more I think about it, it is the infamous O.J. Simpson slow speed chase down the California 405, where he had a litany of LAPD officers slowly pursuing him on the freeway. Al Collins was the getaway driver in the infamous white Ford Bronco. O.J. Simpson apparently in the back seat, as Al Collins said, he's got a gun to his head. And one of the most famous phony phone calls ensued later that night when, what is that guy? What was the name that he used that night? Mr. Higgins. I forgot his first name, but it was definitely Mr. Higgins. And Mr. Higgins called ABC News and somehow got past all the screeners and convinced them that he was at the scene at O.J. Simpson's house in Brentwood, California, where the Bronco eventually pulled up because O.J. insisted that he had to see his mom and his kids before he was brought to jail that night. And go check that out on YouTube. I'm sure you can find it if you just type in Mr. Higgins. And Peter Jennings was the anchor that evening on ABC News as they were bringing that broadcast live. It literally took fans away from Game 6 out of their seats. Remember, it's 1994, so there's no internet. It's not like you can sit at your seat and watch the slow speed chase and the basketball game at the same time. So thousands of people got up from their seats to go into the areas of MSG where there were TV sets affixed to the wall to watch the slow speed chase happen. So when you watch replays of Game 6 of the 94 finals between the Rockets and the Knicks, you see all these huge patches of empty seats because everybody was just completely consumed by what was going on with O.J. Simpson that night. And Mr. Higgins, with his, like I said, it's a one in a billion chance that you can have this kind of phony phone call happening nationwide for all to hear. And he pulled the wool over Peter Jennings' eyes for about, I'd say, close to 3 minutes straight before they cut him off. And then infamously you hear Al Michaels get patched into the phone call, and he tells Peter Jennings that Mr. Higgins said something in code that was indicative of a famous talk show host, which we all know was Howard Stern, because Mr. Higgins signed off by saying, "And baba booey to y'all." And it was quite the night. You don't have those kind of days anymore because society is so splintered off and fragmented in all sorts of different directions. You don't really have those moments where the entire country is all locked in at the same exact time during an event. It was a crazy night, Friday, June 12th, 1994. But we're getting off track here. We got to be back in the present. But just crossed my mind when I read that show announcement. Anyway, Gratitude's playing June 12th, Friday night, down at No Fun. It is their debut EP release show. So please, if you have no plans, consider checking that out. They're a really good band. They're one of the up-and-coming great hardcore bands that we have here in the Capital District. PSA, Smokey the Bear. You know the deal, 30 seconds. It's smoky bear hug sounds very, very forceful. Don't know why he needs to give you a bear hug. We'll find out. 30 seconds. Here we go.
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0: Yep, he's just letting you know you did good.
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1: Good old Smokey the Bear. Saving the day once again. Unbelievable. Priceless. 80 years and going. 80 years and counting for Smokey the Bear, I think. So, geez, where do I even start? We got a lot to talk about here. So, UEFA Championship back on Saturday. Forgive me. I don't know exactly what stadium or what country it was in, but it was awesome. The fact that regular CBS, the nation version of CBS, it wasn't on CBS Sports Network. It wasn't on Paramount Plus, or I think it was on Paramount Plus, but for people that don't have a subscription to that, you can watch it on regular CBS, and it was lived up to the hype. Goes into overtime, one apiece, 30 minutes go by, nobody pulls away, so they have to go to penalty kicks, and PSG pulls out a 4-3 penalty kick win. They're the first team to go back to back in UEFA championships in the last 8 years. It was actually the first time in 10 years where the championship match went into overtime as well. So congrats to PSG. Paris Saint-Germain, I think I pronounced that correctly, or German. I think it's German. But one of the cool things that it took me the longest time to appreciate, I used to just scoff at soccer as a whole and just really didn't give the time of day as far as, you know, what that world was all about. But as the years have gone by, I think the turning point for me was 4 years ago, for when Argentina and France had the World Cup back in 2022. And that, I still think, out of any sporting event, I mean, you can say Super Bowls and World Series, Stanley Cups, NBA championships, so on and so forth, boxing matches, that match between Argentina and France for the 22 World Cup title, that is top five on my list. That's one of the best things I've ever seen. And even this past Saturday, in comparison, the crowd at a soccer match of that magnitude is nonstop. You have 100,000 people in unison talking about what's going on. You know, they're cheering for their teams. They're as you know, they famously do when they boo, they don't make the booing sound, they whistle. And you have people playing drums every so often, and it's just a nonstop frenzy. The only time where it dies off somewhat is at halftime. But even before the match started, they said that 30 minutes prior to the match actually getting underway, the crowd was already at fever pitch. And you can watch any sporting event in this country, in the United States, and the crowd participation is not even close. It's a fraction of what takes place at a soccer match when the best of the best play. That's typical for me. Like, anytime you have the Grand Slam events for like tennis and golf or any finals, that's when I'll tune in to these events, because you know you're watching the best of the best performing on center stage. And I really think, you know, to bring it back to this area, to the Capital District, I know the plans came to a grinding halt to have the soccer stadium being built in downtown Albany. Apparently that group of investors have now focused their attention on the city of Schenectady. And like I said to my coworker this morning, I said, I don't think a generation ago, I don't think this would have worked. I don't think the Capital District was diverse enough as far as the amount of people that currently, present day, now live in the Capital District. You have all different sorts of people from all different walks of life that live in the Capital District from all different parts of the world. And soccer, by far, is the world's most popular sport. You know, whether the NFL wants to say that or not, soccer is king. And it's going to be for quite some time. As much as the NFL is trying to make inroads to have their brand become more globalized, just like the NBA, just like Major League Baseball, soccer, for the time being, is still the most popular sport on the entire planet. And I think they could have the ability to have a very sustainable fan base. You could easily have 5,000 people a night show up for a minor league soccer match over in Schenectady. I think that's not out of the question. I think this area would definitely be able to support it. On to Kyle Busch. And I know it's been a number of days since he's passed away. The moment I found out, I was actually at McGarry's down in Albany with my friend Gary. We were getting a bite to eat before we head over across the street to the Palace to go check out Animals as Leaders were playing that evening at the Palace. They were opening for Joe Satriani and Steve Vai. And just happened to glance up at one of the flat screens in the bar. And you know how ESPN has that banner, the breaking news banner, so it kind of catches your attention. And it's usually quite important when they break into regular schedule programming, which I think we got down there, you know, it was like around 6 o'clock that night. So typically that's your 6 p.m. Sports Center, which is a, you know, heavily viewed TV event on a nightly basis. And I'm looking at the screen. I put my glasses on because it was too far away for me to see without them on. And I'm like, it's Kyle Busch on the screen. Then you read at the bottom, dead at the age of 41. And I tell my friend Gary, I'm like, Gary, look, Kyle Busch, he's dead. And then there are two guys sitting next to us, and we kind of just start talking about NASCAR. And they didn't mention at the time the cause of death. And then, as we all found out a number of days later, he was suffering from a very severe case of pneumonia. And forgot what the other term is. It kind of morphed into, I can't think of the name. It's a one word name. But yeah, he's gone. 41 years old. And NASCAR drivers are some of the most fit athletes on the planet. To be able to manhandle a vehicle that's traveling 200 miles an hour for 500 miles every week for basically 36 weeks out of the calendar year each year. They approximately lose 10 pounds in water weight after a race is over. These guys are tremendous athletes. I don't give a crap what Stephen A. Smith says. And that's what was shocking, because he passed away on a Wednesday night. The Saturday before, he did a live hit on ESPN's Saturday morning program, Marty and McGee, talking about that very exact thing, where Stephen A. Smith was on record saying, oh, you know, guys that are not athletes include the following. And then he mentioned in passing how NASCAR drivers are not athletes. And Kyle Busch came on to, you know, push back on that. And he was very respectful about it. And he said, you know, it's whatever Stephen A. Smith says, you know, he's entitled to his own opinion. All I can tell you is, you know, and he gave an awesome example of how he took Serena Williams, who is arguably the greatest women's tennis player of all time. You can make the argument she's the greatest tennis player, period, of all time, winning 24 major titles, Grand Slam events. And he had her in the pasture seat, and they did some practice laps at a track. And then when they got done, first thing out of Serena's mouth was, "I cannot do what you do for a living. It's impossible. Like, what you do week in and week out is unbelievable." And that's coming from one of the top athletes in the history of all sports. For her to say that carries a lot of weight, in my opinion. Kyle Busch probably will have a record that will never be broken. He won 251 events in the top three levels of NASCAR. When you factor in the Truck Series, whatever they call the Busch Series nowadays, and the big level of NASCAR, those 251 wins amongst the three levels will never it'll never happen again. Oh, thank you, Tom. Yes, the word is sepsis. I could not think of it for the life of me. So thank you, Tom, for bringing that up. And we all know the nickname for Kyle Busch, known as Rowdy Busch. He started racing when he was 16 years old and then actually had to stop racing because NASCAR changed the rules during his professional career. They bumped up the age where the minimum age for truck driving had to be 18. So while he was 17 years old, he had to sit out for a season because they changed the rules. It's kind of like back in the day when people used to be able to go to bars at 18 years old and they were able to drink, and then at one point New York changed the law, moved it up to 21, so that there's a period of time where some people got caught in that in-between stage where, yeah, they were able to drink when they're 18, but when they were 19 and 20, they couldn't drink, and they had to wait until they were 21 to be able to drink again. So it's the one thing with Busch that everyone across the whole NASCAR

He's had infamous run-ins with different drivers over the years. I want to say Brad Keselowski was probably public enemy number one for Kyle Busch over the years. And he's a two-time NASCAR champion. He won a truck series championship as well. And he was one of the best to ever do it. And he came on board early 2000s when it was still the peak of NASCAR, when Fox Sports came on board and had the infamous 2001 Daytona 500 with the unfortunate passing of Earnhardt Sr. But the sport rode that wave for a number of years. The popularity just grew and grew. More and more tracks were added. New tracks were being built. And Kyle Busch joined, I believe he hopped on board on the big leagues back in 2005. And he instantly was a force to be reckoned with. He was one of the best young drivers. And in more recent years, yes, he has kind of, he tailed off career-wise, not getting the same amount of wins that he was. He was considered the elder statesman in the sport. When Marty McGee asked him, he's like, you know, what do you think about being one of the elder statesmen in the sport? He's like, well, I don't mind it. He goes, I'd rather not be one of those guys and be one of the guys that wins all the time. You know, he was telling you the truth. He was always, he never would sugarcoat anything. He just would tell it like it is. And it's unfortunate, just way too soon. 41 years old is just way too soon. The police blotter of the show, we got a few things to bring up. Joey Chestnut, he got arrested recently. I think, I don't know if the charges actually got dropped, but apparently he got arrested for being in a barroom brawl of all things. Nathan's Hot Dogs already declared that this will not impede his chance to defend his Mustard Belt Championship that we all know and love, which is coming up very soon, July 4th, down in Coney Island. He will decimate the rest of the competition because nobody can eat 70 plus full hot dogs in 10 minutes time. Usually his next second best competitor usually only gets like around in the 40s, which that's pretty impressive too. I probably can eat like maybe 3 in 10 minutes if I'm lucky. But other people getting arrested: Rashid Rice for failing a drug test. Here's an ironic thing. I think he might actually spend more time behind bars for failing a drug test for smoking pot instead of the actual reason why he should have been prison for a period of time, which was drag racing. I think it happened down in Dallas, Texas area, if I remember correctly, and he wrecked his car, I think other people got injured during that melee. It's just completely backwards. I mean, the guy should have done time instantly. He should never have been out on probation. Basically got a pass. I'm assuming that he had no priors. I think, you know, that does factor in if you have a clean record before you commit your first crime. I think it does come into play. But it's just, I don't know. It just kind of irks me, if you can't tell. Josh Jacobs, he was also arrested recently for a domestic violence dispute. He emphatically is saying he is not guilty of those charges. He is welcoming the opportunity for his day in court. So we'll see what becomes of that. Like I said earlier, we had OBJ re-signing with the Giants, but the biggest news, I probably should have let off with the show because it happened about 5 hours ago. Considering it's June 1st, it's open season as far as NFL teams are concerned, as far as wheeling and dealing and making moves before training camp starts, and the Los Angeles Rams pull off perhaps one of the biggest blockbuster trades in the history.

0: of the NFL, they were able to convince the Cleveland Browns to trade Myles Garrett to the Rams for, I believe, next year's first round pick and other supplemental picks as well. I don't know the exact details. I just know, of course, the big part of the deal is that Myles Garrett is now a Los Angeles Ram. So for all the foot stomping and pouting that Sean McVay did when they moved up in the draft and they drafted the quarterback from Alabama, I think that was Stan Kroenke, the owner, Stan Kroenke's way of saying, I'm sorry, Sean, you know, how can I make it up to you? Can I get you the best player on the defensive side in the NFL, the MVP of defense, the guy that, you know, destroys quarterbacks, drives them into the ground, the guy, you know, is a unit. You need minimum two people to slow him down, sometimes three. How about if I bring him on board? Will that make you happy? I'm sure Sean McVay is not all too focused about, you know, potential quarterback situation. He already declared that Matthew Stafford's the quarterback until he says he doesn't want to be. So I think he will have a field day being able to draw plays to have Myles Garrett wreak havoc on the rest of the NFL. College football playoff. As far as I know, I don't think they've got the final answer yet from the SEC. I think the SEC is the linchpin as far as how things are going to fall into place. The Big Ten has already come out and said, yeah, we want 24 teams. SEC is pushing back, saying, no, we actually just want to, don't want to keep it at 12, but we want to increase it to 16. Regardless, increasing it to these measures is going to be a travesty. And I've been saying this for a number of years because it's already happening with college basketball. We're now going to have, 76 teams? I'm not sure if it's going to be as soon as this upcoming year, but it's definitely happening. And now, potentially, we're going to have college football expand to 24 teams. We saw what happened this past football season with just only 12 teams. The teams that snuck in got destroyed because they have to go on the road to play at the higher-ranked team's home stadium. That's a pretty big disadvantage. And it's teams that have literally no chance of winning the national championship. If they expand to 24 teams, you're going to have, it's going to take 5 weeks to crown a champion. The last game with the final two teams, it could take up to 5 weeks. That's more games than what the NFL plays to crown their champion. Even if you're a wild card team, you only have to play four. And then what about the games in the regular season? Can you imagine Michigan, Ohio State has no relevance because it doesn't matter who wins or loses this game because they both make the playoffs. In a weird way, I should be happy that it's going to expand to 24. Maybe Nebraska can finally knock on the door and say, hey, can we come back, you know, back to the where we used to be, back on top in this sport? The spot that we haven't had a sniff at in like 25 years? Can we join back in? Please? It's going to make the regular season completely irrelevant. Week zero is going to have to happen at the end of August, when half the country is still suffering from awful humidity and heat. That's, you know, perfect environment for college students to be in. You know, do the NCAA care about the, you know, the quote unquote student athlete? What about finals? Doesn't matter. Everybody takes their stuff online. I know that full well because I took a class last fall online. It's a joke. I'll be straight up truthful on that, the way college courses are taught nowadays, it's an absolute joke. To take stuff online, it's nonsense. So yes, are there people that are studious and are grade A students and they're going to leave with their degrees and make this world a better place? People that take education seriously? Yes, by all means, that happens every single day in every walk of life. But for a lot of these guys that play D1 sports, they're just showing up so they don't get fined, as Marshawn Lynch would say. They're just showing up just so that they can check that box and say, yep, I'm meeting the bare minimum so that I can participate in the sport that I'm riding a full scholarship on. It's going to just ruin the regular season. I barely watch college basketball regular season for that reason, because what's the point? The only thing I care about personally is the Big East tournament. That's when I hope Georgetown can go on a run and sneak in like they did a few years ago with Patrick Ewing. Otherwise, the regular season kind of just doesn't hold any water anymore. Yannick Sinner, a few days ago, ousted in the second round of the French Open. He had a 5-1 lead in the third set before his opponent began to rally. At one point, won 18, not 18 in a row. I think he ended up winning 7-5 in the third set and then won 6-1, 6-1 in the fourth and fifth set. Apparently, Sinner suffering from heat, began suffering from cramping up, which is not the first time, folks, that this has happened to him. He has a history of just he cannot handle the heat. And I was talking with a coworker of mine who is an avid tennis fan, and I said, can you imagine Sinner? He's got every tool in the tool bag to be able to be one of the greatest tennis players of all time. And he might not be able to rack up all the Grand Slam titles because he can't handle the weather. Where on earth have you ever heard anyone say, yeah, I mean, the guy was a great competitor in his line of work, if only the weather cooperated with him? You never hear that. That's absurd. And now you have Djokovic, who he's sitting on the doorstep. He's trying to get number 25 to have the all-time record for the men's side in tennis. He's got a clean path now. We'll see if he can take advantage of it. Meanwhile, in hockey, it's the NHL Finals. I get that. The Stanley Cup's on the line. It kind of doesn't pique my interest. The Vegas Knights are playing the Carolina Hurricanes. The fact that it's John Tortorella, who got hired as an interim coach late in the regular season to slide into the head coaching role for the Vegas Knights, that's what's impressive. He basically snapped them into shape, and Vegas Knights are on a heater. They're taking people out. They decimated the pre-playoff favorite Colorado Avalanche. They had clearly the best regular season out of everyone, and they made fast work of them. And Tortorella, he's got a ring. He was able to win a Stanley Cup down when he was with the Tampa Bay Lightning, and Ranger fans know he had a lot of good season with the Rangers. So as crazy as he is a guy that demands quite a bit from each and every one of his players on his hockey team. And Ranger fans know that he would have his players, you know, take pucks. He would teach them to drop down onto the ice to block shots. And people earned their stripes when they played for Tortorella during his time with the Rangers. But I don't even know the list. He's been head coach on so many teams. I know where else. He was the coach for the Flyers, also Columbus Blue Jackets, and I think I got a phone call, and I don't know if I know how to pick this up, but we'll see. Good evening, WCDV. Can you hear me? Nope. Sorry. I keep striking out when it comes to picking up phone calls. I apologize. If you want to reach out to me on my social media, by all means, do that. I never mentioned that. All these years that go by, and I do have social media. So if you look up on Instagram, JIMMYMNM, that's my Instagram handle. Please send me a message. I apologize. I could not pick up that phone call. So as far as Tortorella, yes, he's back in the Stanley Cup Finals once again with the Vegas Knights. They are going to be facing off the Carolina Hurricanes. I think that starts tomorrow night, if I have that correct. On to, let's see, what else are we going to talk about? What else is going on? Oh, movie review before I forget. Backrooms, number one movie this past weekend. The budget for the film was actually less than $10 million. Okay. They were hoping to make around $20 million opening weekend. That was the projected turnout. They breezed past that. They hauled in over $81 million this weekend. And how many times have I said on the air, the number one studio when it comes to making movies currently, and they've held this title for a good 15 years now, A24. A24 Studios, hands down, every movie they put out is a home run. They hit it out of the park every single time. Backrooms, long story short, it's about a guy that runs a discount furniture store out in the middle of nowhere. Time line is, I would say, approximately like the early 1990s. And you start seeing him attend therapy meetings because he's trying to recover from having a... he separated from his wife and he got kicked out of his own house. And he has an ongoing issue with the electricity and the lights flickering at the furniture store. So he goes to investigate down in the basement, and just, this is where it kind of gets a little corny, if that's the right word. Comes across this wall that he's able to disappear to and come out the other side. And it's like a blueprint of what his life is, but slightly altered. So like there's the same kind of furniture that he has in his furniture store, but you see like in the first glimpse of when he crosses to the other side into this other world, the furniture is like slightly altered. Some of it's like sticking like halfway into the floor, so you only see like the top half. Some of it's like completely piled up. And then there's this just endless amount of back rooms, as this title of the movie is known. Endless rooms where, as he goes into each next room, it's just more and more weird. Like, you have doors that are on the ceiling. You have stairs that lead to nowhere. You have these holes in the floor that you don't know what those lead to. And A24 always tells you who the bad guy is pretty much right up front at the beginning of the movie, but you don't know it, you don't realize it until towards the end of the movie. But looking back and thinking back during the movie, it's like, oh yeah, they mentioned it like within the first 10 minutes. And you kind of just, you don't even notice it, but then eventually it just all puzzles together. And if you, it's a first person point of view throughout the movie, not straight through from start to finish, but there's definitely big chunks of time where it's first person perspective. For me, that's a very tough thing for me to handle. I actually almost got sick at one point. I had to put my head down. I couldn't even watch the movie for about a good 10 minutes because of that. But it's the classic trick in movies where you don't know what's around the corner. That works every time. You don't need special effects or a $250 million budget for a film to make that work. And they did it brilliantly. And it's, again, just a home run of a movie. It's worth definitely going to see. And just a shameless plug, the A24 membership club, that's the best club going. It costs you $60 a year. So it's $5 a month. Every month they give you $5 store credit that you can put towards merch on the app. On your birthday, you get a $25 gift card. And then the way I finagled the hoodie that I got recently, between the $5 stacking month after month, I got a $25 gift card. And then this hoodie that the original price was like $75 and it dropped down to $57. I'm not kidding you, folks. I even took a screenshot of it and saved the email. After it was all said and done, I got this hoodie for around $3. Delivered for $3. So, and every opening weekend, when they release a movie, you get a free ticket for the movie. You don't even have to pay to go see the movie. I went up to Clifton Park on Saturday afternoon to go watch it for free. It's great. It's like, you can't beat it. You basically get free merchandise. You get to go see their movies for free. It's like, I don't know, it's a win-win as far as I'm concerned. Anyway, NBA Finals. We'll talk about NBA Finals right before NBA Finals. Let me just quickly just tap in to where we're at with the Mets and the Yankees, okay? June 1st, Mike Francesa, he would always say, hey, Memorial Day, that's when you take the temperature in the room where your team is at. We're a few days past that. It's June 1st. It's still a good time to reflect. Mets, ever since they won that Subway Series, you thought, oh, kind of turning things around. They had a 5-game winning streak at one point. Then they lose 7 of 8. Now they've won their last 4 in a row. They actually swept the Marlins. Can you imagine that? The arch rival Miami Marlins, who is a thorn in the Mets side forever and a day. They always seem to come up at the exact wrong time for the Mets in their history between the two teams. So they swept the Marlins. They're 5.5 games back in the final wild card spot. I know we're already looking at the final wild card spot as our backdoor way to get into the playoffs. Winning the NL East is not an option this year. The Braves are just dusting everybody else. Next 6 games on the road, they got 3 at Seattle, 3 at San Diego. That's going to be tough. Then they head back home. They got 3 with the Cardinals, where they already lost 2 out of 3 earlier this year, too. And then the Atlanta Braves, who had a bad year last year, but have rebounded and then some. And they are back on track like they normally are. The tremendous organization that they have been for literally the last 35 years. So, meanwhile, the Yankees, they're 1.5 games back of the Tampa Bay Rays. Aaron Judge, let's face it, folks, he's 34 years old. He's got the home runs. He's got 17. I know batting average isn't talked about and held in high regard like it used to be. I don't know. I'm crossing that bridge. I'm old enough where I can say the other stats, I know they're out there, but batting average, I still hold that in high regard. He's hitting .248 currently. Meanwhile, the guy, the future of the organization, is Ben Rice. Ben Rice is going to become one of the better Yankees they've ever had. He is currently hitting above .300. He's hitting .304, actually. He also has 17 home runs at the moment. he is going to be a force to be reckoned with for years to come. Also, really quick, Murakami for the White Sox, who's having a tremendous year, helping them. Think of this, folks. Two years ago, on August 24th, it took until then before the White Sox won their 30th game of the season. This year, they won their 30th game, May 25th. They have literally turned things around in just a relatively short amount of time. Murakami is quite the bargain. He's one of the better players coming over from Japan. They signed him for a song, but he's unfortunately going to be out the next 4 to 6 weeks due to a hamstring pull. On to the NBA. And like I said earlier, we're going to get our money's worth. Wembanyama, at the ripe old age of 22 years old, is going to be on center stage for the world to see. The freak, the alien, the 7'5", and I don't believe for a second he's 7'5", because I think he's actually still growing. He brings this very young, very inexperienced, but they are not fazed every step of the way during this playoff run. This San Antonio Spurs team has rung the bell. And yes, did they tank a number of years in a row to position themselves to get to this point? Of course they did. They tanked to get Wemby. The two seasons after that, they tanked. They got the fourth overall pick. Then they got, in the last year's draft, the second overall pick. But you got to give credit to their general manager, Bryant Wright, as well. He has done a tremendous job puzzling this team together. Yes, it's easy to pick guys like Dylan Harper, like Stephon Castle, but you got guys like Keldon Johnson on board thanks to Brian. He ends up being the sixth man of the year this year. Campagna. Here's the crazy story about Campagna. Earlier in the year, 76ers have this thing where they got to drop somebody off their roster so that they can sign Mac McClung so that he can participate All-Star Weekend in the Slam Dunk Contest, because he is just going to be a lifer as far as the G League is concerned. It's not good enough to stay on a 15-man roster for one of the big teams, but the guy can, he's got hops. He can slam dunk like the best of them. And in order for them to get McClung on the roster for All-Star Weekend, they had to make a roster move. They cut Campagna. Spurs pick him up. They never look back. Who had the second most points in that game for the Spurs back on Saturday night? Campagna. Hit 6 threes. Pressure does not faze him a single bit. Spurs are going to be a tough out. That team is easily 9, maybe even 10 deep. They're going to be a tough out. They play sound defense. The only thing, like Barkley said in an interview I heard over the weekend, the only thing that the Spurs kind of slip into, they get a little jump shoot happy at times. They got to realize they got arguably the best player in the sport at center. They got to use him to the fullest of his capabilities, and they're ahead of schedule. Meanwhile, the Knicks, they've been knocking on the door ever since they got Brunson. They got to the Eastern Conference Finals a year ago with Thibodeau. Then they make the drastic move where I raise my right hand. I thought a year ago, I'm like, the Knicks are stupid. You can't get rid of Thibodeau. He got this team this far. Who are you going to get to replace him? And one person after another turned down the Knicks. They settled for Mike Brown. Let's face it. They settled on Mike Brown. He was like choice number 5. Former NBA Coach of the Year, I believe at two stops. I think he actually won Coach of the Year back in the day when he was with the Cavaliers, when he took LeBron's young team to the finals in 07, and then more recently was coach of the year with the Sacramento Kings, and then they made the dumb move by firing him. They've been god-awful ever since, and they bring Mike Brown on board, and first and foremost, he realized, hey, I'm not going to have all five starters play 48 minutes every night. I'm actually going to use my bench. How about that? And think about this, folks. The Knicks haven't lost a game in well over a month. What's even crazier, we were on this show recently talking about, oh man, the Hawks are up 2-1. Are they going to prove everybody correct by saying, why'd you get rid of Thibodeau? And the Knicks are going to have a first round exit. And ever since game four against the Hawks, the Knicks have not lost a single basketball game. In fact, the Knicks, this 11 game stretch where they have gone 11-0, statistic wise, it's the greatest 11 game stretch in the history of the NBA. Margin of victory over that 11 game period is like 257 points. It surpasses what the 2017 Warriors did. It surpassed what the 97 Bulls did. We're talking about teams that are like top 10 all time. Teams like the mid 80 Lakers. And like I said, the Warriors and the Bulls, they are in the conversation for having one of the greatest teams in the history of the NBA during this playoff run. And we get to finally see this all unfold Wednesday night. Games at Madison Square Garden, games 3 and 4. The ticket prices are astronomical. On StubHub over the weekend, I saw there was one court seat that was listed for $101,000. It's going to be the highest price ticket in any sporting event of all time. Meanwhile, and really quick, until we see Mitchell Robinson on the court, I can't have an opinion one way or the other on how limited Robinson's going to be with his fractured pinky situation. Say that one time fast. So we'll see what happens when it happens. If he can't go all out, I think it's really simple. Just have OG play more at the center position. It's as simple as that. Don't forget, there's a chance that Trump might show up for game 3. James Dolan put the invite out, so we'll see if he accepts. As far as the Oklahoma City Thunder, now what do they do? I don't think it's time for them to panic yet, but you got to take a long, hard, serious look at the center position, because unless Wemby gets hurt, he ain't going nowhere, folks. He's only 22. He's going to be around for easily the next dozen years at peak level. Easily. That guy has had a vendetta against... Wemby's had a vendetta against Chet Holmgren ever since he lost in that under-19 tournament over in Europe. Holmgren, I hate to say it, he's going to own you for the next 12 years. Unless you somehow go in the weight room and bulk up and add like about 25 pounds of muscle, he's going to push you around like a janitor pushes a mop for the next 12 years. So do the Thunder continue to give him max deals? I don't know. He's currently on a max deal already. Or do you pivot? Do you unload him? Do you try to bring Giannis on board and see if that is the fix that is needed? You got to also remember that they were two major guys short, Jalen Williams, AJ Mitchell. They did not both play in game 7. That's a factor. Had they had both of those guys playing Saturday night, we could be talking about a completely different scenario for the Knicks this Wednesday night. They have a ton of draft capital. Sam Presti has been a genius working the phones, making and wheeling and dealing for trades. The fact that he was able to convince the Clippers to bring, you know, to get rid of SGA, that's one of the greatest swindles of all time. They're still benefiting from the Paul George trade all these years later. I think that's going to finally come to the end once the 2027 season's over. So they have, they're not completely dead, but the dynasty took a hit. And we might be on the verge of a new dynasty down in San Antonio. But in order for that to happen, they got to beat the Knicks, which the Knicks are, you can.
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2: Ranger Station, Ranger speaking.
3: Yeah, hi. I'd like to report a bear sighting.
2: Location?
3: In the woods, just outside of town.
2: Oh, not surprising. You've got your home. Bears have theirs.
3: Yeah, but see, this wasn't just any bear. This bear was wearing jeans and a hat, as in a Smokey Bear.
2: Jeans and a hat. That's definitely Smokey. What exactly did he have to say?
3: Well, we were about to head home, you know, after having a bonfire.
2: Oh, I can guess where this is going.
3: Right, right. See, Smokey told me the fire wasn't actually out. He said if it's too hot to touch, it's too hot to leave.
2: That's true. Did you know that 9 out of 10 wildfires are caused by humans? That means 9 out of 10 wildfires can be prevented.
3: Wow, no kidding?
2: I'm a forest ranger. We never kid.
3: Sorry.
2: that was a joke.
3: Oh.
2: Get your Smokey on. If you see someone in danger of starting a wildfire, step in and make a difference, because 9 out of 10 wildfires are caused by humans. 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
6: 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It's the stupidest thing. 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
8: 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Today I have so much fun. Spooky music for you all today. But first, there is a cause near and dear to my cold dead heart. On November 5th, from 11:30 to 4:30 p.m. in the Campus Center Assembly Hall, the UL Albany Red Cross is having their November blood drive to feed starving vampire children. It would mean a lot to Count Dracula if you gave some blood for the children. Now, to start, we have the Misfits cover of the Monster Mash, Dead Man's Party from Oingo Boingo, and Dead Man's Dollar Chop from Specimen. Let the music begin!

specimen. Up next is Human Fly from the Clans and Scary Monsters from David Bowie. After that is going to be Skulls from the Misfits again, Black Magic from TSOL, and Living in Darkness from Ancient Orange.

Welcome back. We will be getting heavier with these next few songs to finish out the hour. Up next is Crazy in Blood from Pigs, Pigs, Pigs, Pigs, Pigs, Pigs, Pigs. Then is Lobotomizer from Miracle Blood. Finally is Nightblood from the Melvins. I hope you enjoy. Ah, ah.

I am your host, Count Dracula. This is Count Dracula Broadcasting. Up next, we have some music from the Prince of Darkness, who inspired so many and tragically passed away earlier this year. Up next, we have Black Sabbath. From Black Sabbath of their album Black Sabbath, all self-titled, followed by Mr. Crowley from Ozzy Osbourne's solo career.

LeBron SD. That is all of the music I have prepared for today. Be sure you stay tuned after this for Bill Goss and his ghoulies. Before I go, I would just like to say hello to my mummy who is listening. I hope you have a safe evening, because if something were to happen to you, I could not suck your blood.

0: Good morning, Albany. This is WCDB Albany, and my name is DJ Delusions with your midnight to 1 a.m. set. Tonight I'll be playing some romantic pop and some alt rock, and hopefully if you have someone, you can dance along or hold them close to some of these songs, and if not, well, you get to yearn. So I hope you have a lot of fun. So far we've had Cherry Wine by Grant Perez and Kokomo Inn by Japanese Breakfast, and after this we'll be playing Strawberry Chainsaw by Johnny and Televised by Honey, and a lot more coming after that. So I hope you all enjoy. Next week we have the WCDB Fall Show presented by Birdhouse at No Fun. It was Sophie's Body, Gas Leak, The Glow, Super Ego, and The Id. Friday, September 19th at No Fun. 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

Good morning, WCDB Albany. You just heard Ever Seen by Bia Bia Doobie and Natural by Shelley and Add Up My Love by Claro. After this, we got Harvey by Hers, Dance Baby by Boy Pablo, and Only About Love by Grant Perez. I just want to mention, we have a list of all the songs people have logged in here at the station, and there are about 30 different spellings of Bia Badoobie, and it is quite beautiful to see, and I thought I'd share that with everybody, because it is amazing, and I find it really great. But enjoy the rest of the songs, and have a good time.

Hello, Albany. You just heard a Glue Song featuring Claro by Bia Dubi and Claro. Then Something About You by iDress and Dent May, and Gold by Spandau Ballet. Up next, to wrap the night out, we have Take Me By the Hand by Flamingos in the Tree, Lover Girl by Leifei, Zooby Zooby Zoo by Jillian Hills, Meet You Again by Ebony Loren and Jason Pierre, and Silver Lining by Leifei, followed by a special request. And that's it. I hope you enjoy the rest of the set, and good night.

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1: Pew, pew, pew. Hey, guys. This next song is for Brock and CT. Oh, my God. You're so great at CT, guy. LOL, right? I don't know what to say. I'm sorry. I'm nervous, but...

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2: The Menace's Attic. 6 decades of rock and roll by theme.

We were about to have dinner, and Debbie, partner to Dennis the Menace, said, "Did you hear that Chuck Negron, the Three Dog Night co-founder and one of the three singers of the band, passed away?" And I said, "No, but I now know exactly where I'm taking the Menace's attic, 6 decades of rock and roll by theme." You already know it's Dennis the Menace. We do this live on tape from the Menace studio in the Los Angeles Hills. There's a journalist who a bunch of months ago said she was going to go see Three Dog Night. And I said, "Well, wait a minute. There's only one of the three members that is performing," because I knew that Chuck Negron had health issues for quite a while, as a matter of fact. And she went to see them, and she said, "Well, it was worth hearing the songs." And I will tell you that from all those years as a kid, I own everything by Three Dog Night, and I love the band, even though they didn't write any of the songs that they sung, but they had some of the finest songwriters that they covered, and it became iconic for them. Chuck Negron passed away at the age of 83, peacefully, at his home in Studio City, California, surrounded by family. This is another thing I didn't know. I'm here adjacent to Studio City. I had no idea. Had I known that Chuck Negron lived so close, I would have tried to find a way to hang with him or something. So a couple of more Chuck Negron songs. And where this radio show goes, well, it's episode number 1245. Too many things on the screen here. 1245. He was one of the three voices in a three-man band, and I spent much of the night figuring out what songs were his so I could pay tribute. Thank goodness for the Steve Hoffman Music Forum. Shout out to the nerd who wrote the lead singer of every single Three Night song, because there were three singers in that band. They all sang. And songs like Out in the Country, it was all of them. They harmonized. So the other two we're going to play tonight are definitively Chuck. And you know where I'm going on this one, I suspect. As we open set number one for the Menace's Attic, a little thing called Chuck Had a Singular Voice, a.k.a. He Was One of a Kind.

Chuck had a singular voice, a.k.a. he was one of a kind. Set number one for The Menace's Attic. 6 decades of rock and roll by theme, Dennis the Menace. I call it Sundance Throat. It's probably from both Sundance and Grammy Week. I know, it's Hollywood, it's L.A., what can I say? Tribute to Chuck Negron, I decided I'm just going to post this thing on the internet in two parts because I'm going to play more Three Dog Night than I was planning on because it's just so many Three Dog Night songs that I love. That one from Harmony, just an old-fashioned love song. And then Out of One by Three Dog Night that we played at the beginning with the first vocals you heard from Chuck Negron. Three songs with the same name, the Pipettes. They were definitely a studio band, studio female group. We had them on the Sunday radio show. I'll tell you about that in a little while. One Night Stand, The Small Faces, and One Night Stand, and The Partridge Family. Shirley Jones, David Cassidy on vocals. The Wrecking Crew providing all the instruments with, I kid you not, from The Partridge Family Sound Magazine. He sang about a one-night stand. Proof the Partridge Family wasn't only for the kids, I guess. The Menace's Attic. Continuing with a little bit of a tribute to Chuck Negron of Three Dog Night, who we lost this past week. Set number two, a little thing called I Had No Idea It Was From Hair, but I knew it was the best version.

I had no idea it was from Hair, but I knew it was the best version. So number two for The Menace is Attic. What a great track that last one was. Ship of Fools by World Party, released November 1986, written and produced by singer and multi-instrumentalist Kurt Wallinger. He didn't tell me how to pronounce it. Formerly of the Water Boys. Temptations. The Tempting Temptations. Ball of Confusion. That's what the world is today. What a production. Wouldn't you have liked to have been in the Motown studios in Detroit when they were making that one? Social Distortion, Ball and Chain, and Three Dog Night. Cover of the song from the Broadway show Hair. Our tribute to Chuck Negron, Easy to Be Hard. There is another Dennis the Menace radio show. It's called Just Another Menace Sunday, hour number one. I have conversations with rock and rollers of note and have them build me a musical sandwich. Two of their songs is The Bread and songs by others in between hour number two. I play new melodic rock and roll, and I will say 2026 is starting out with some great, great music. Just Another Menace Sunday. Go to menaceattic.com. The word menace, the word attic, the nonword.com to find out when and where, but not why, the show is on the air. This is how it goes on this radio show, as proven by set number three. A little thing called playing that Three Dog Night song from Hair definitely got me thinking about social injustice and the ongoing need for providing maximum entertainment value on the radio.

0: 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You are only waiting for this moment to arise. 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
1: Something old, something new, something borrowed, something dusty. The Menace is Attic. Can we get a glass of water?
2: Holly came from Miami, FLA. Hitchhiked away across USA. Plucked her eyebrows on the way, shaved her legs, and then he was a

playing that Three Dog Night song from Hair definitely got me thinking about social injustice and the ongoing need for providing maximum entertainment value on the radio. Lou Reed, Walk on the Wild Side, The Beatles. Fascinating story behind that song. As it turns out, Paul McCartney wrote that song about encouragement and empowerment inspired by the civil rights movement in the American South, targeting the struggles of black women. He used the metaphor of blackbird, using the British slang bird for girl to symbolize a black woman taking broken wings and learning to fly toward freedom. All those years we had the White Album, I had no idea. Boomtown Rats, heavy song. I Don't Like Mondays, and Dion, yes, Donna Donna, the Prima Donna, 1968, his political song, Abraham, Martin, and John. Well, let's get right into set number four. I think I have just enough time, because, you know, after that happy set, we've got to go straight into Unrequited Love and the Grammy Award.

set. We went straight into Unrequited Love and the Grammy Awards. The Cure, they won their first Grammy Award ever, but they did not attend because they had a funeral of one of their bandmates to attend. Boys Don't Cry. And Cry Like a Baby, the Box Tops. Closing the Menace's Attic. Thank you for listening to the show. We'll do it again next week. At least that's the rumor.

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0: Good evening, everybody. Thanks for tuning in. You are listening to the Jim M Radio Show, 90.9 FM, WCDB Albany. That is, in fact, our legal station ID. And for the next hour, we will get you caught up on what's been going on in the world of sports. And also, at the end of the show tonight, we're going to be playing some new music from Flat Wounds. They released a new EP back on Friday called Chain of Command, and really good. It's four songs. Didn't make it to the show back on Friday. Looked like everybody was having a good time, though. And I'll tell you what, go check out how many monthly listeners they have on Spotify. It is accelerating like a rocket. They are gaining new listeners left and right, and it's really cool to see a band from this area taking off. They're actually doing a couple shows out in Las Vegas, I believe, next month, and they're going to be opening for Mastodon, which that's a pretty cool gig, and the Melvins as well. So they are really going places, and they're just an awesome band to go see live. They did a cover of a System of a Down song at the show back on Friday night. That looked pretty cool. So go check out Flat Wounds. And if you want to stick around to the end of my show tonight, you can listen to the new EP. So, but as far as what we're going to talk about sports wise, we got, let's see, we got March Madness, of course. We are down to the Sweet 16. We'll definitely talk about Jerry McNamara. He's been all over the news the last 24 hours, so we'll do a deep dive on that. We'll tie that in with what I talked about. If you happen to listen to my other show, which is Saturdays from 11 to 1 up at Skidmore, you can listen on the stream at WSPN911.com. I talked a lot about McNamara's situation back on Saturday, and apparently he didn't take my advice, so I will give you my thoughts on that, and it's there's quite a bit. Really quick, since we're talking about college basketball, the University of Albany did make a one-year contract extension with Coach Dwayne Killings, who will be back for the 26-27 season. That was actually written in stone before the season even started this past year. So it didn't matter how awful UAlbany men's basketball was, which, let's face it, they were pretty wretched team. And they did finish fifth in the American East Conference with a first round exit in the playoffs. But he's back. I try really hard to put the point across that I don't think he should be the head coach going forward, but they're going to give him one more year, so we'll see what happens with that. The WNBA finally has a new collective bargaining agreement. The players almost unanimously approved it today. It was over 90% of the players approved it. So now it goes to the Board of Governors for the actual vote. We'll talk about the terms of the deal. Some NFL news going on. Also some Major League Baseball news. Yes, the season is just less than 2 days away, folks. Yankees and Giants playing out at, I'm not even sure what the name of the park is. It used to be a really cool name, but now I think it's like 3com.com park, something stupid like that. Everybody with their naming rights nowadays can't just, you know, call it a giant stadium. And we'll talk about the Lakers. The Lakers are on a major roll. They have won 9 in a row, 12 out of their last 13. And also some just miscellaneous news going on with the NBA. And as always, a new segment towards the end of the show. We'll be playing a snippet of what has been happening this past week with the White House administration. No jokes, just the facts for 2 minutes. So we'll be playing that later on the show. But as always, we got to keep the FCC happy. We got to do a PSA. Before the PSA, we got a show announcement. So it is also a venue change. So this show originally was supposed to take place this upcoming Saturday at Sweetside Records in Glens Falls, New York, but the venue has changed. And let me just get a flyer up here. So thank you for Jason to rescue this show and find it a new home for this Saturday night. It's going to be happening at the Scotia Diner. First time they're ever going to have a show at the Scotia Diner. Apparently they have a banquet hall in the back of the building. So they're going to have the show originally for Sweetside Records. It's going to be taking place at the Scotia Diner this Saturday night. Doors are at 6. The show begins at 7. You're going to be out of there by 9 o'clock, so it's not going to be a super late show. We got three bands playing. Outnumbered is headlining. They are from Vermont. Opening for Outnumbered is Critical Damage from Syracuse area. And from Glens Falls area is Death Cult Pharmaceutical. They are the first band. So expect to pay some money to get in. And that is happening this Saturday at the Scotia Diner. Outnumbered headlining. Opening for Outnumbered is Critical Damage and Death Cult Pharmaceutical. The PSA. We got 2026 PSAs on board. So let's see what's going on here. Oh, heat stroke prevention. Catchy song. Hopefully you learn how to prevent a heat stroke in the next 30 seconds. And then after that, we'll be right back. So let's get all the levels up and all situated. And I think we are ready to rock and roll here. All right, without further ado, away we go.
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0: It's only 15 seconds. I thought it was 30. Jeez, it's only 15 seconds? That was really quick. That caught me off guard there for a second. Anyhow, before I forget, I went to that double show back on Saturday night down at No Fun for a recon. I actually got tickets for both shows. It was funny because the first show gets announced, right? And you get a ticket for it, and it sold out, I think, within 3 days. And then I noticed there was like another listing for it. I'm like, wait a minute, are they gonna, what's going on here? Because there's a, you know, every venue's got a capacity limit. And then you notice that the flyer's like a different color. And then you see, and then like, oh geez, they're doing a second show at 11 o'clock that same night. So I was able to get a ticket for that. That one took a little bit longer to sell out. They actually even had tickets at the door that night. So I don't know if it was a full sellout for both shows, but the first one definitely was. And as always, Recon puts on an unbelievable show, and it's a rough crowd. So you know that going in, though, for a Recon show. And they've been doing it for, geez, the Graves EP came out, my God, like 20 years ago at this point. I still got that in my CD collection. And funny story, the bass player for Recon, I happened to run into him out of all places where I work. We didn't realize that we both worked at the same place, and got to talk with him for a minute. And I always wanted to make a point the next time I saw John that I wanted to thank him for giving me the music file for one of the bands that he used to be in called Save Yourself. They were a hardcore band back in the early 2000s here in the Albany area. They put out a few songs. The singer, Josh, was a beast, and he was a force to be reckoned with. Like his, just his presence and just his approach at the microphone, singing vocals for Save Yourself. It was a really good time of local music during that period of time. So got a chance to get that thank you in before the show. And then, like I said, went both to the shows back on Saturday night, had a really good time. So wish they could play more often. Hopefully it's not another 5 years before they play again. I think the last time before this past weekend they played was over at the, I think it was over at Chrome over in Waterford, which is no more. They used to have a few hardcore shows back in the day. The one that I always regret missing, of course, is Power Trip. I did not get a chance to see Power Trip at Chrome that night. But again, Recon, awesome show. Picked up a shirt. They basically sold out all their merch. I think the only thing they had left was a few t-shirts left. So they did a really good job getting rid of the merch they had on hand that night as well. So anyhow, on to March Madness. And to be honest with you, is it really madness? Not really. It's kind of chalky. A lot of the Blue Bloods are still in it. Love the fact that the Big East, both UConn and St. John's, are still in the mix, part of the Sweet 16. And otherwise, it's been kind of matter of fact. I mean, you had the really exciting finish between Nebraska and Vanderbilt back on Saturday. I mean, how much more does the basketball have to go into the hoop than what happened on Vanderbilt's last shot? I mean, it banks off the backboard. It goes, looked like it literally went in like halfway past the cylinder before it bounced back out. And Nebraska, a team that has never won a single game in the men's basketball tournament, has now won two in a row, and they'll be in the Sweet 16 for the first time. Whereas, like, the fans have been writing on their signs, the Sweet Corn 16, with the Cornhuskers twist to it. You had St. John's beating Kansas at the buzzer. I'm sure that kid on Kansas, Peterson, I'm sure he's happy that the season's over, so that way he doesn't have to pretend that he's hurt half the time. But you had Dylan, oh my darling, who up until that point was having not a really good night, and then he just took it upon himself. He just drove down the lane, and I was saying this to a coworker earlier today. I'm like, I don't understand why guys don't do this more often. Just force your defender to make the play. You know, worst case scenario, he makes the play. But a lot of the times you can have, at the very least, an opportunity to put up a layup and hopefully it goes in for you. And that's exactly what happened for Dylan Darling. And St. John's gets past Kansas. They move on to the Sweet 16. I mean, you got Texas. They're an 11 seed, but are they really a Cinderella? I mean, Texas is one of the richest schools in the entire country. So for them to beat Gonzaga, I mean, on paper, yes, it's a major upset. An 11 seed advancing to the Sweet 16. But, you know, like I said, we know where Texas is at dollar-wise. And then Iowa advancing as well. Beating Florida, the defending national champions, have been knocked out. And we're down to the Sweet 16. The big game for us around here is going to be Duke and St. John's. I believe that's going to be happening down in Washington, D.C., Friday night, 7 o'clock. So that's going to get a tremendous rating. Rick Pitino bringing St. John's back from the dead, which, I'll be honest with you, all these years that have gone by prior to the last couple seasons, and you would think someday prior to Pitino would be able to come back to St. John's and just revitalize that program. I mean, the selling points of, you get to live in downtown Manhattan, You get to play at the Mecca. You get to play at the world's greatest arena for basketball, Madison Square Garden, for all your home games. You get to play in the Big East. You are playing against the best talent in the entire country. I'm still going to say that the Big East is right up there, you know, right on par with the Big Ten and with the ACC as far as talent is concerned. And for decades after Carneseca retired, they really didn't have much of a program to speak of. And it took Pitino to come on board and bring him back to life. So really good to see St. John's doing well. Although, I got to admit, me being a Georgetown fan, there's a part of me that wishes maybe Duke, you know, takes him out in the round of 16. But I would love to see the Big East just continue moving forward deeper into this tournament. On to Mr. McNamara. And just 2 days ago, I was talking about how I think he's going to surprise a lot of people and say that he's not going to take Syracuse's offer and leave Loudonville and head back. And since this time yesterday, there's been article after article. It's been on ESPN, all the other websites, that he is negotiating a deal to go back to Syracuse to become their next head coach. They fired Adrian Autry a few days ago, and the search has already been taking place. The AD for the Orange has got a lot of very good experience, recent experience. He previously was the AD for the University of Toledo and brought them back to respectability in the Mid-American Conference. Did a fantastic job, raised a lot of money in a short amount of time, and he looks to do the same thing with Syracuse University. So I thought back on Saturday when I talked about this at length on my other show that the timing just was not right, that he was only here for two seasons at Siena, and Autry was let go after just three, did not make the NCAA tournament in any of those seasons. And I thought the timing just didn't match up, that how could McNamara, after just two seasons, basically say, you know what, it's been nice knowing you, but I gotta head back. And the things that McNamara said, of course, you're gonna say the things that he said after they lost to Duke last week. He's like, you know, I'm focused on what I have here. I'm focused on, you know, the next 40 minutes with the game against Duke. And my God, they almost pulled that upset off. They had the lead with 7 minutes to go. And unfortunately, during that stretch of time, late in the second half, where they had 7 minute drought, didn't score a basket, and eventually Duke clawed their way back to end up getting the 5-point win. He got the absolute most out of the players that he had. In fact, he was willing to have all five of his starters play all 40 minutes. He was 10 seconds away from actually pulling that off. The only reason that it didn't happen was the fact that one of the players fouled out, so he had to put a sub in for the last 10 seconds of the game. And McNamara said that, you know, love the area, love Loudonville area, kids are going to great schools, my wife loves it here, saying all the right things. And then, like I said, you know, this time yesterday, the reports start coming out. You see the report on ESPN's homepage. Sources saying that he's looking to make a deal to return to Syracuse. And I get it. I'm not going to be totally oblivious to the fact that McNamara, he's a lifelong Syracuse alumni. He played his 4 years at the university, won a national championship back in the day when Carmelo Anthony was on the roster over 20 years ago. And after his playing career was over, he was on Boeheim's bench as an assistant coach for 15 seasons. He's well on track to what Boeheim did with his time at Syracuse. The only difference is Boeheim never left. He was literally at the university for 50 years, 47 of them as a coach. And McNamara now has, I guess you can say, his dream job. But I'll tell you what, had he stayed here at Siena, the opportunity to build this program to a place where maybe 5 years from now we could sit here while I'm doing this show, talk about how Siena, they're cracking into the top 25 in the country. They're winning MAC regular season titles year after year. They're winning MAC tournaments year after year. They're head and shoulders above everybody else in the MAC conference. It can happen. It just has to take somebody that's willing to see that far into the future and realize that you can dominate this MAC conference if you're just willing to put the time and effort in. And if you're willing to not keep one eye open for other opportunities that are out there. But again, on the flip side, if I was offered a job opportunity where I'm probably going to make 10 times more per year than what I'm making currently, that's a tough thing to say no for. I'm sure McNamara is probably making around $500,000 a year with Siena, and I guarantee you Syracuse is probably going to easily give him $5 million to start. $5 million, probably with a home that he can live in. It's not like that he's unfamiliar with the area. He's been there his whole entire life. His kids went to school there less than 2 years ago. They get to reunite with all their friends. And I'm sure his wife is happy to go back to Syracuse to be back with her family and friends as well. I get it. There's a lot of things to check off that are positives for Jerry and his family to return to Syracuse. He just wished that it didn't happen this quick. And I did say a couple years ago on this show, on both of my shows, I did say this, that the day McNamara had his press conference right down the street here at MVP Arena, being introduced as the next head coach of the Siena Saints, I said it then that simultaneously you're starting two clocks. You're starting the clock of a new era in Siena Saints men's basketball, and you're also starting the clock on when he's going to leave. And it's really quick, 2 years. I'm sure McNamara long term was thinking, you know what, I'll do my 5 years at Siena. I'll get the program back up and running. I'll have them in a good place. Then the exit for a promotion doesn't sting quite as much. When you do it in 2 years, it's like ripping the Band-Aid off and the wound has not healed yet. So what does Syracuse do? I'm sorry, what does Siena do going forward? I have no clue. I have no clue if they have a list of candidates. Who would they bring on board? I'll tell you what, they better think about making sure they get somebody on board that doesn't have the kind of history that they have on the resume prior to becoming the next head coach of the Siena Saints. Maybe get someone within their own organization, somebody that was an assistant to McNamara, although perhaps McNamara, he's going to have the ability to convince a number of these guys to follow him out to Syracuse. Won't surprise me if he takes a lot of these guys with him. So we'll see what happens. So it's, again, it's not just McNamara that makes the change. Potentially assistant coaches make the change. They move from this area over to Syracuse. You got a lot of holes to fill if just by one guy leaving, there's a domino effect to this. But congrats to McNamara on getting the dream job that he's looking for. It was awesome to see Sienna back in the tournament for the first time since, 2010? And again, they were super close on pulling off one of the biggest upsets in the history of college basketball. Had they taken the

say somewhere around 90% of the players approved it. So now, next step, it officially gets presented to the Board of Governors, which is the owners of the WNBA teams, and then hopefully they ratify it and it becomes set in stone, and then this potential talk of a strike is tabled for many years to come. Some of the key points in the deal: there's going to be a salary cap, which is going to start at $7 million this upcoming season, which is less than 2 months away. It can go up to $11 million by the 2032 season. Also, the players are going to be able to participate in revenue sharing. They're going to get approximately 20% of the revenue, which is key. And also, the base salary, which, I'll tell you what, that's kind of low, $66,000 a year. You know, managers at like retail locations make that much money a year. So the minimum salary is going to get a significant bump up from $66,000 to $330,000. So I was seeing a lot of talk on social media how, you know, these players need to be retroactively compensated, and let's just pump the brakes on that, because it seems like a lot of people just don't really know the history of this league, and the league has been around for 30-something years at this point, and literally the entire time it's existed, it's been subsidized by the NBA. This league has been losing money left and right, decade after decade. Not making fun of it, it's just the facts. They've been not a profitable company during this whole time. And with Caitlin Clark coming onto the scene, as well as Angel Reese and many other players in the last couple seasons, the WNBA is in new territory. They are turning the corner, hopefully for good, for the better, and they become solvent and profitable, and then eventually do not have to be subsidized by the NBA, and they can do what the NBA had to go through at one point. Remember, the NBA was never, you know, they've not been around for, you know, close to 90 years now, and they weren't a league that from year one they were making money hand over fist. It took them decades as well. So there's a learning curve to all this. It's great that women's sports is on the map in a number of sports where it's on equal footing. And hopefully, like I said, they can turn this corner financially and just continue to ascend and become more and more profitable and just more stable. On to football, and the NFL had a few things going on recently. They've been laying down the groundwork for a potential strike with the referees of the NFL. So the union and the NFL have not agreed on terms for a new collective bargaining agreement for the contract for the refs. Potentially, we could have replacement refs like we did a number of years ago, and it's a bad, bad thing. Potentially, you could have not even Division I coaches, because remember, these guys have regular gigs. They are refereeing games for D1 schools. A lot of the games take place on Saturdays, and logistically, it would be a nightmare for them to be able to get planes and try to fly out and do an NFL game the very next day. You might be stuck with D2, D3 referees, and dare I say even high school referees that are going to be officiating an NFL professional football game. That is a recipe for disaster. You think people complain now about how games are fixed and rigged and are called unfairly? It's going to just open up a whole new can of nonsense if you announce that, and the referees for tonight's game are from this high school. That's not going to sit well. Another key thing

0: to keep an eye on is the date for Super Bowl 64, which is less than 2 years away, takes place in Atlanta. There's no actual day set up yet, which is normally, that's already set in stone. The reason being is they're leaving that date open in hopes that the NFL can convince the players' union to add an 18th regular season game. The other thing that possibly could be on the table to finally convince the players to do this is they would have two bye weeks, and then the other wrinkle would be to have a rule where you only have to play in 17 of those 18 games. So you kind of get a break as far as like the wear and tear of the season. You actually would make more money. That's an extra game, so more money on your contract. But we'll see. For a league that wants to promote safety, adding extra games onto the schedule, that's a bad look. But that's probably the main reason why there's been no date set for Super Bowl 64, because potentially they have to push it back past President's Day weekend and add another week to the calendar of the NFL season, which pretty much would mean that they dominate the whole month of February as well. So as the NFL likes to do, they just want to grow the sport to the point where they dominate all 12 months of the calendar for the sport fans. The other major announcement last week, the NFL is moving their streaming package completely off DirecTV. Now, as we all know, it's been on YouTube the past two seasons for residential customers, but going forward, there is a company called Everstream that is going to handle the streaming package for restaurants and bars starting with this upcoming football season, which might not be a big deal for the average person that watches their games at home. But for restaurant owners, for bar owners, that's a huge amount of money they have to come up with in a relatively short amount of time to upgrade their ability to stream these football games. You have to get better internet service. You have to get, there's all sorts of audio and video equipment that you have to hook up and purchase so that the stream is in sync, so that things like you're watching someone do the pregame and the voice matches their lips on the screen, just little technical things like that is actually quite expensive. And on top of that, I'm sure the fees are going to increase. It's all based on the capacity of those locations. Whatever the capacity is for a bar times whatever they're charging for these games, it's thousands and thousands and thousands of dollars. So it's, for a lot of places, they might not be able to afford to do it. And then if they don't have people coming in on a Sunday, which for a lot of places is a very big part of their revenue stream, you're starting to look at places having to decide if they're going to continue to keep their doors open. On to some baseball really quick. We got the Dodgers going for their three-peat this season. They announced a new sponsoring deal with Uniqlo. If you don't know what Uniqlo is, it's like the Japanese version of, I would say, like Old Navy and The Gap as far as like clothing line. Inexpensive fast fashion type of clothing. I believe it's a 20-year deal. So in addition to all the money that the Dodgers are making, which is close to $1 billion in revenue this past season, they once again capitalize on the moment and just continue to print money at this point. Barry Bonds will be a part of the pregame and postgame show on Netflix for opening day for the baseball season. Yes, Netflix is actually going to have the very first game of the 2026 baseball season between the Yankees and the Giants in San Francisco. Barry Bonds will be on board doing pre- and postgame coverage. And for the Mets, Howie Rose last year coming up as the play-by-play announcer for the Mets on the radio broadcast. He will have, by the time this season's over, done 40 seasons with the New York Mets. Really quick with the NBA. Like I said earlier, Lakers 9 in a row, 12-1 out of their last 13. They are hitting all cylinders. Luka, ever since Bam had that 83-point game for the Heat a few games ago, Luka's been hunting. He's looking for those opportunities to, I think he's going to try to beat 83. I don't know if he can do it this season, but he had a game where he got 51. He had 60 the other night against the Heat. So Luka is playing extremely well. He's still a bit of a hothead, though. He was fortunate that the NBA rescinded his 16th technical foul of the season. Remember, if you get 16, you're automatically suspended for one game. Cade Cunningham, he's going to be out for at least the next month with a collapsed lung. The reason why we bring this up, I think it's a really stupid rule to have on the books where you have to play 65 games minimum to qualify for any awards or any honors for the NBA. He literally is the MVP of the league this season, okay? Best record in the Eastern Conference. He's only played 60 games, and he's probably not going to hit that 65 number because of this injury. So you mean to tell me that he doesn't deserve to be on All-NBA first team or get votes for MVP because he's five games short? The better way to measure someone's amount of time is by actual minutes. You want to go by 2,000 or 2,200 minutes, I think was the magic number. That's a more fair way to do it. That brings you to 62 games, potentially. That's what the league should do starting next year. Or if Adam Silver really was forward thinking, maybe he should do it this season. All right, we are at 6:40 and the clock in my head says it's time to wrap it up. Programming note, I will not be on this Saturday at WSPN. And I will not be on here a week from tonight. A week from today, I got a long work day, and I'm not going to come in after doing extra time at work. So I will be off both shows for the next week. And then when we come back, we'll have the Final Four to cover, WrestleMania, the Masters, all the really good stuff happens in a few days from now. So we will get all caught up on that. But before I play some Flat Wounds, part of a new segment on the Jim M Radio Show, The Week in Trump. Just the actual facts, no sarcasm, no jokes, just exactly what's been happening in the world of Trump for the last week ending March 21st. And then right after that, we'll be playing the new music from Flat Wounds. Thank you, as always, for everyone that's been listening. Whether you've been there from day one or you're a new listener, I thank you. Spread the word. Even if you hate the show, listen and just bash it. I don't care. Just listen. Thanks for tuning in. Have yourselves a great night. And as always, everyone out there, please be safe.
1: This is The Week in Trump. No jokes or commentary, just a dry, matter-of-fact list of the Trump administration shenanigans this week that we would otherwise forget next week for the week ending March 21st, 2026. He revealed a congressman's undisclosed terminal health diagnosis to the press. He said of defending the Strait of Hormuz, maybe we shouldn't even be there at all. We don't need the oil, and it's almost like we do it for habit. He forgot two different presidents were women 2 days in a row. He said he'll have the honor of taking Cuba and that he can do anything he wants with it. J.D. Vance said of why this Middle East war is different, this time we have a smart president, whereas in the past we've had dumb presidents. Trump threatened news organizations with treason. His national counterterrorism director resigned over the war, saying Iran posed no immediate threat. All living presidents denied his claim that one of them privately agreed with his actions in Iran. While trying to insult Gavin Newsom for having a learning disability, he accidentally called him the President of the United States. He now said he didn't want or need help from our NATO allies. He promised donors access to his private national security briefings in an email using a picture from a dignified transfer. His FCC chairman threatened TV networks for their unflattering coverage of the Iran war. His vice president called rising gas prices a temporary blip. The Pentagon asked Congress for an additional $200 billion to fund the war that, remember, Trump said we won over a week ago. He said no one is shooting at us the same day Iran shot a U.S. fighter jet. His Secretary of War called our allies ungrateful and suggested they should be thanking Trump. He made a Pearl Harbor joke to the Prime Minister of Japan in the Oval Office. He called our NATO allies cowards. He said we don't need the Strait of Hormuz. He openly suggested winding down the war as Israel announced attacks would be ramping up. He lifted sanctions for oil from the country we're currently at war with and threatened to put ICE in charge of airport security, including the immediate arrest of all illegal immigrants in the country. Let me know what I missed in the comments, and remember, old episodes are available if you need for reference.
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1: My name is Brian, and I'm addicted to WCDB, Albany. I had a lot of friends growing up. I did good in school. One night, we were at a party, and my friend Sarah turned on the stereo to 90.9 FM. We were young, right? We didn't know what we were getting into. Then I started sneaking around with the radio, and I'd listen to 90.9 FM whenever I could. It was a real rush. They play alternative, jazz, some R&B, metal, dance, electronic. They have it all. What can I do, you know? Where else am I going to get this stuff? I don't think what WCDB does should be allowed. They're giving it away free and getting the little kids hooked. WCDB is really messing with people's lives as far as I'm concerned. They want me to just say no, man, but no fucking way.
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know your music inside and out, and I know there's many of you who listen to this radio show who are like that, will immediately notice that that was a very shortened version of Living for the City by Stevie Wonder. And indeed it was, because that was a hit. That was a hit single in 1973 from the incredible album Inner Visions. And you might be saying to yourself, how interesting, because we're also used to the long version being played. But back in the days when that came out, 1973, that was a top 40 hit. This is The Menace's Attic. It is six decades of rock and roll by theme with Dennis the Menace. And I spend a lot of time listening to old radio shows and a lot of time making new old radio shows live from The Menace Studio in the Los Angeles Hills and brought to you worldwide. And this is a very different 7-inch edition of the show. No sane man or woman would try to do what I'm about to do live on the radio, because we're going to listen together to these new 45 RPM singles I found at Amoeba Records Music, technically. It's not even records because they have so many other things there in Hollywood. And a cool shop that's been around for a long time called Freak Beat in Studio City at the edge of the San Fernando Valley, like the Valley Man. And we're going to listen together as these hit the Menace Studio turntables for the very first time, meaning that I found them. I said, these would be cool to have in the collection, because I need more. If you've seen pictures of the Menace Studio, you know I don't need more singles. But these were ones I either didn't have, or they're imports and they're going to sound cooler. And I'm going to introduce each one separately, just like we're hanging out. And I've cleaned them, or I'm going to clean them some. And this next one was really dirty, but it's an import. And we will find out clicks, pops, skips, etc. So here's the first one I found at Freak Beat Records. It's on Rack Records. It is the original version of Brother Louie. You know it by Stories. But this is Hot Chocolate.

Dig It. We're listening to new 45 RPM singles. I found it Amoeba Music in Hollywood and Freak Beat Records in Studio City. That was the original version of Brother Louie, performed by Hot Chocolate, the You Sexy Thing band, produced by Mickey Most, who produced Hermits, and so many other things. Of course, about the interracial love affair between a white man and a black woman. And boy, that version, no spooks in my family. Alexis Corner has a spoken word part in the song. And of course, covered by American Band Stories featuring Ian Lloyd about 6 months after Hot Chocolate's UK hit. That one went to number one on the Billboard Hot 100, sold 1 million+ copies to earn a gold disc. It's Dennis the Menace. It's a very special Menace's Attic. We're hanging out and listening to new singles together. I bought this one just because I saw who wrote the song, and it kind of blew my mind. Let's listen to it together on Atco Records. This is The Boy Next Door, written by Bobby Goldsboro.

That is The Boys Next Door, written by Bobby Goldsboro. It's on Atco Records, and I don't know much about it. There isn't much out there on the internet, but that was pretty poppy, wasn't it? It's Dennis the Menace. It's The Menace's Attic. I am a sucker for anything by the Hollies, and I found this Parlophone UK single by them. It's called Hey Willie on The Menace's Attic. As we listen to my new 45 RPM singles together live,

According to the internet, that song, Hey Willie by the Hollies, was 1971, and it was what they call the peak of diss tracks. And of course, at that point, Graham Nash was at his peak with Crosby, Stills, Nash and Young, and the Hollies were touring two related tracks on their live tours, a version of Woodstock and a version of Only Love Can Break Your Heart. And apparently that song might have been about Graham Nash raking in all the money through a new rock and roll band, CSNY. It was written by Alan Clark along with Roger Cook and Roger Greenaway. And so it could have something to do with his resentment for Graham, who also released a debut solo album that year. I also, by the way, owe you information on The Boy Next Door, or The Boys Next Door to be exact, that song written by Bobby Goldsboro. They were an Indiana garage pop rock band that he produced and wrote songs for, and he branded them as the Beach Boys of the Midwest. It's The Menace's Attic. We're playing all new, old, for the first time on the turntables. I'm cleaning them as we speak. This is a re-released version on Tamla Motown that came out as a flip side by Marvin.

the clue that that was not the original pressing is that that was in stereo. In the UK, they had a very different thing. All of the Motown singles, whether it's Gordy or Tamla or Soul, they all were Tamla Motown, and they re-released a lot of the hit tracks as flip sides in the UK. They got a lot of publishing out of it. So that was stereo. Little Darling, I Need You, the flip side of an original Tamla Motown single. There's a lot of Tamla Motown that I found in unplayed condition at Freak Beat Records. So you're going to hear quite a few of them. This is the OG Tamla Motown of Jimmy Ruffin. What Becomes of the Broken Hearted? It is our singles party. We're listening to these original singles together, just purchased, just found.

That sounded great. That was a very clean copy on Tamla Motown of Jimmy Ruffin's What Becomes of the Broken Hearted. It's Dennis the Menace. It's the Menace is Attic. It is a special 7-inch edition. I've never done this before, and it's kind of brave because seconds before you hear the song, I'm getting it on the turntable. I'm cleaning it because these are records that were found in record shops, and they've been sitting around for a long time, and most of them are unplayed. This is a fascinating track. I was listening to an old tape of a radio station. I don't remember if it was KHJ Los Angeles. I think it was. And I came upon this one, and then I had to find a copy of it. And sure enough, I found a promo copy in mint condition from way, way back in 1969. This is a studio group assembled and produced by the Duvels, lead singer Len Barry. You know Len Barry for 1, 2, 3. And get ready. This is Kemosabe by the Electric Indian.

That is such a quirky thing. Electric Indian Studio Group, produced and assembled by Len Barry. He also, by the way, was involved with Hall & Oates. Electric Indian, Kimo Sabe, it's the Menace's Attic on turntable number 2 on the Menace's Attic. Sometimes I buy a record, a single, just because I'm curious. And in this case, I don't know anything about it. I'm going to tell you about it after we play it. But it is a version of The Monkees' I Wanna Be Free, written by Tommy Boyce and Bobby Hart.

That was fascinating. We're going to take a quick break from the action here. That was Vivian Reed. Came out in 1968 on Epic Records. Her version of Tommy Boy's Bobby Hart's song that was a big album track, not a single, for the Monkees. And apparently, it is a big Northern Soul single. I have not looked that up to see what it would be worth in the UK, but I think you know.

that they had these dance parties in the north in the UK where the DJs played all of these non-hit soul singles, a lot of Motown in the mix, and they did a lot of drugs, I will tell you that. But in any case, what a wild version. We're listening to singles that I found at Freak Beat Records and Amoeba Music in Hollywood. Freak Beat being a cool shop in Studio City at the edge of the San Fernando Valley. And I'll take a second, take a break here to tell you about the other Dennis the Menace radio show. It's called Just Another Menace Sunday, hour number one. I have conversations with rock and rollers of note and have them build me a musical sandwich. Two of their songs is The Bread and songs by others in between. Hour number two, we do new melodic rock and roll. Go to menaceaddict.com, the word menace, the word addict, the non-word.com to find out when Just Another Menace Sunday is on the air. While we're on the Northern Soul tip, I don't know if I'm going to play both of the Tamla Motown R. Dean Taylor tracks that I found on single. This was one called Gotta See Jane. It's the Menace's Attic.

Taylor, very big in Northern Soul. The biggest one was There's a Ghost in My House. That single is worth a lot of money. Indiana Wants Me. And right in the middle there, Gotta See Jane, the single that we heard, which had some of the sound effects. I think it was really considered a follow-up to Indiana Wants Me. It's The Menace's Attic. You're listening to some of the singles that I found recently. We're doing this very much live because I haven't had them on the turntable yet. This is the first time. I'm cleaning them. We don't know what the scratches are going to be. This is a very rare and fascinating record from soul singer from the UK, P.P. Arnold, produced by Barry Gibb. This album never was released. This is the only available track. This in the flip side.

One of the rarest and most mysterious singles you will hear on this radio show, that is UK singer P.P. Arnold. She had her first big hit in the UK with Cat Stevens' The First Cut is the Deepest. And I know a lot about her because, well, this is Dennis the Menace, and I might or might not be working on a documentary about P.P. Arnold, but I found that single for a big $2.99 at Amoeba Records, and it's truly fascinating because it's called Bury Me Down by the River. That's the plug side, the A side, and it's written by Barry and Maurice Gibb. It is produced by Barry Gibb. It's on Atlantic Records, and the album that they did a full album, it never came out. It was never released. Strange, isn't it? Strange what you learn when you just go into the 45 RPM section of record stores. I never owned the single version of I Heard a Rumor by Bananarama, but I do now.

Well, moving forward, when you hear the single version of I Heard a Rumor by Bananarama, that'll be the new single. You have heard it from It Sounded Great, didn't it? This record is a total mystery. I'm going to try to dig out a little bit more about it. All I know is that the producers are well known, that they can't spell, but they named it after a department store. It's spelled A-B-R-A-H-A-M-M and Strauss. It's a 7-inch on United Artists Records. And we're listening to it together for the first time. It's called Lay a Little Love on Me on the Menace's Attic.

Well, that was $4.99 well spent on a single at Freak Beak Records in Studio City, produced by Paul Vance and Lee Pockris, who are best well known for songs like Catch a Falling Star, Itsy Bitsy Teeny Weeny Yellow Polka Dot Bikini by Brian Hyland, and not surprisingly, Tracy by The Cufflinks. That was Abraham and Strauss. Lay a Little Love on Me. This is Dennis the Menace. This is The Menace's Attic. It's a very special radio show. And on turntable number one, let's see what condition this is in. It should sound pretty cool. I have a goal in life to have a promo copy of every Simon and Garfunkel hit.

wanted you to hear every last note. Boy, did that sound clean? I'm so excited. Copy of Homeward Bound by Simon and Garfunkel on Columbia Records. A promo copy, nonetheless. Now, this will be interesting. I'm putting records on the turntable for the first time, and this one is a little warped. So let's see how it sounds. This is a really, really long track as the original by the Jackson 5. It's split into two parts on this Tamla Motown single. This is I Am Love on the Menace's Attic. As we listen to some of these new singles I bought for the very first time.

0: And that continues on the flip side, the single version of I Am Love by the Jackson 5 on the Menace's Attic. I'm saving the best for last. This is a 45 that I found yesterday at Freakbeat Records in Studio City. I can't cue it up completely. The needle doesn't let me do it. But it is a golden 45 RPM kids record. It says it's the Sandpipers and the Mitch Miller Orchestra. And it's called Dennis the Menace.
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I don't know what to think, 'cause all I did was fill my water pistol full of ink.

0: It doesn't get better than that to end The Menace's Attic, does it? I don't think so. Thanks for listening to the show and joining me to listen for the first time to the new singles I bought. Dennis at menaceattic.com. I will be back next week, assuming I make it back from the Sundance Film Festival. Thanks for listening.
1: 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Did you know that 9 out of 10 wildfires are caused by humans? 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

And on that note, hello, WCDB Albany. This is, of course, the usual DJ Sofa here on this wonderful Friday. I thought it was supposed to be warmer today, and it feels just as it has for the past week. Pretty cold and windy. But you just heard The Boxer by Mumford & Sons featuring Paul Simon and Jerry Douglas. Jerry Douglas, of course, featured on that song on his Dobro, which is a kind of steel lap guitar. And that, you know, is significant because Mumford & Sons released their new album today, Rushmere. I've listened to most of it. I believe I have like 3 songs left. I think it's good. I think it has to grow on me. But they also released their tour, where they're coming to Saratoga Springs, SPAC, June 21st, I believe. And they're coming to Buffalo in October. So, very fun. I like Mumford & Sons because I feel like they always make a point to go to... Like, they've played Buffalo River Works, I believe, before. And, you know, SPAC is like... They always make a point to go to, like, not smaller cities, but they're not just playing, like, MSG and that's it in New York. You know, like, they're playing amphitheaters. And, yeah, it's pretty cool. So, I would say that my, like, a standout track, Truth, right now, that's really good. Where It Belongs is also very good. Caroline was featured on there. Instagram story, but yeah, go give it a listen. Mumford & Sons. So, today, it's been a long week. First week back. I know that all the students are feeling it right now. So, I've been kind of not creative, so I can't really think of good themes. So what I did was I started listening to Bob Dylan. And if you know me, I don't really love Bob Dylan. But I just put him on like a shuffle on Spotify. And Spotify would like add in songs I think that I like. So that's kind of centered around where this show is going today. I've got some Bob, some Joan, Crosby, Stills, and Nash. Old Fleetwood Mac, like with Peter Green, George Harrison, The Sundays. So it's very just like mellow 60s, 70s. I don't know if I'm going to talk a lot in this show. Just kind of hang out and we're just going to enjoy the music. But before we get into it, a little event for you guys coming up Sunday, March 30th, which I believe is this Sunday, at the Madison Theater, 1036 Madison Avenue, Albany, New York. There is a event going on by More Music, Less Violence called Girls Need Love 2. There's a $10 cover charge, so it's going from 5 to 8, featuring Lace, Ayla, Golden Kisses, Chelsea Denae, Gracie Lynam, and so many more. So if you guys think that that sounds like your jam, come on out and support. Sounds like it's for a great cause. So, yeah. I will also say, guys, I was just listening to... So, I know what I'm playing for next week's episode, which I just figured out. And I think you guys are going to hate me. It's going to be, like, emo. So, I was just listening to, like, hard, heavy, like, Paramore and old Fall Out Boy. So, I'm kind of, like, hyped up right now. But we're going to mellow it down. And we're going to start with a Bob Dylan. This one's called Song to Woody.

I think that's one of my favorite songs. It's just so good all the time. That's Our House, Crosby, Stills, Nash, and Young off of Deja Vu. If anyone's ever in Rochester, New York, Record Archive. I couldn't tell you what street it's on, but it's great. And I know someone who found like an old used copy of that vinyl there. It's pretty cool. They got a lot of stuff. But I always think about Record Archive when I think of Deja Vu, just because that was like the first time I was really introduced to, like, you know, Crosby, Stills, Nash and Young and all that music. Before that, Live, Joan Baez, Bob Dylan, It Ain't Me, Babe. And before that, of course, Song to Woody. I think that, so for those of you who don't know, A Complete Unknown is now on Hulu. So I might be watching it tonight. I don't know. But I've listened to the Timothée Chalamet version of, and Michelle Barbaro, I believe her name is, of It Ain't Me, Babe. And Timothy makes his voice sound a lot easier to listen to. And that's just my opinion. But, you know, the real deal. Gotta play it. Let's just keep going. I've got some good ones coming up. All right. This is another Joan track. And I think also, I haven't watched the movie yet, but I believe that it's kind of like shown through the movie that Joan wrote a lot of his songs, I think. So this is a Bob Dylan track. Don't Think Twice, It's All Right, but this is the Joan Baez version. So enjoy.

Little George Harrison to round out that group. That was I Live For You off of All Things Must Pass. Of course, his pretty prominent solo album. Like, I feel, you know, I think about this where I'm like, which Beatle had the best solo career? And I can't pick, because it's like, you could say Paul, because of, you know, Ram, the Wings, everything like that. You could say John, he had a great album. The one with Oyoko and Beautiful Boy, of course, and like John and Paul's Christmas music, both amazing. But then, you know, you forget about this monster of an album, came out in 1970, 28 songs, and it's just, it feels like magical, you know? So before that, Future Games, Fleetwood Mac, that, of course, you know, the title track of their album, Future Games. I didn't realize that song was 8 minutes, but I thought it was good. And I think that there's a sound that Fleetwood Mac loses when Peter Green leaves and Lindsey Buckingham takes over, you know? Because I feel like when you listen to Future Games, when you listen to, why can't I think of this album? This album is gonna drive me crazy. Whatever album the song Hypnotizes from, Mystery to Me. When you think of Mystery to Me and Future Games, they have that same sound where it's not like rock, you know, or like 70s rock. It's like airy and floaty and very jazz inspired, I feel like. And then, you know, we have the Fleetwood Mac self-titled, comes out in 72, I think, and Lindsey Buckingham, which, powerhouse on the guitar, but it's a different sound. So, but I think that, you know, as fans, we can appreciate both. At least I can. So, that was a fun little throwback, for me, at least. Okay, guys, let's keep going. Here's a song that I've been singing to myself for the past few days. It's been stuck in my head, and maybe it'll get stuck in yours too. This is a track by The Sundays.

end out that group with some Fleetwood Mac with, why can't I think of his name now? Slipped my head. Oh my goodness. Lindsey Buckingham. With Lindsey Buckingham. Stevie Nicks on backup vocals. That's a track called Crystal off their self-titled. I believe it's like one of the last tracks of the album. And then before that, hopefully you didn't hear that sniff. It's All Over Now, Baby Blue. Bob Dylan. Bring It All Back Home. 1965. And then some of the Sundays. The Sunday, I always get like the Sundays, the Cranberries, that like all like confused for me. I don't know. But I think that I like the Sundays more than the Cranberries. What Life Goes On. That's an EP. So I have it here off of an EP. 1997. So, a little 90s sprinkle in there. Just to, like, break it up. I will say, guys, usually it's a Severance Friday. Now there's no more Severance. For another 3 years, Ben Stiller is going to keep it from us. No, I'm just kidding. If any of you get that joke, then you think that that's funny. I need to talk with DJ Ed Rada about it. Because, oh my goodness. It kind of worked out, though, because the season finale happened when I was home, so I had a little watch party, you know, but still a lot of questions unanswered. I don't know what's happening. Severance actually came up in my English class this week, to which my professor asked, who here watches Severance, and my hand shot into the air, right, as one does, the only person in there who's watched that show, because we're talking about, like, Edgar Allan Poe, and how he does like the theme of the doubles is very prominent in his work, and everything in like the Gothic, where, you know, you're trying to show a dreamlike state, the hypnagogic state. And she's like, I didn't watch Severance, you know, two parts yourself. And I'm like, wait, that is literally so right. So that's what happened in class this week, and I can't tell you what happens on Severance. You have to watch it yourself. Okay. Let's keep going. I've got a Simon & Garfunkel track. This, I think, is my favorite Simon & Garfunkel song. And I think that it's very needed, relevant. It's very relevant for the times that we are living in right now. This is off of Bookends, the 68 album that was before Bridge Over Troubled Water, which came out in 1970. This is a track called America.

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3: Are you talking about that post about Julie?
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3: No, but that post about you was.
2: What post?
3: Oh, you didn't hear? You're fat, you're ugly, you're stupid, and oh yeah, you smell too. The whole school saw it, no big deal.
2: That's so mean. Do they really write that about me?
3: No, but how does it feel?
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